West winds 5 to 9 miles per hour. Chance of rain is staying at 70%. New rainfall amounts between a quarter and a half of an inch. And that's your weather for the Bass Capital area.

guessed he had a purple heart. Scars underneath his bearded chin. I bet you don't remember him, 'cause you were running 20 minutes late.

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1: Your afternoon and overnight weather, you'll have showers and thunderstorms likely before 2 a.m., then a slight chance of showers between 2 and 3 a.m. There is a chance of showers and thunderstorms after 3 a.m., mostly cloudy with a low of about 73. Southwest winds 5 to 9 miles per hour. Chance of rain is staying at 70%. New rainfall amounts between a quarter and a half of an inch. And that's your weather for the Bass Capital area.
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1: Your afternoon and overnight weather, you'll have showers and thunderstorms likely before 2 a.m., then a slight chance of showers between 2 and 3 a.m. There is a chance of showers and thunderstorms after 3 a.m., mostly cloudy with a low of about 73. Southwest winds, 5 to 9 miles per hour. Chance of rain is staying at 70%. New rainfall amounts between a quarter and a half of an inch. And that's your weather for the Bass Capital area.

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2: Your afternoon and overnight weather, you'll have showers and thunderstorms likely before 2 a.m., then a slight chance of showers between 2 and 3 a.m. There is a chance of showers and thunderstorms after 3 a.m., mostly cloudy with a low of about 73. Southwest winds 5 to 9 miles per hour. Chance of rain is staying at 70%. New rainfall amounts between a quarter and a half of an inch. And that's your weather for the Bass Capital area.

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1: Your afternoon and overnight weather, you'll have showers and thunderstorms likely before 2 a.m., then a slight chance of showers between 2 and 3 a.m. There is a chance of showers and thunderstorms after 3 a.m., mostly cloudy with a low of about 73. Southwest winds 5 to 9 miles per hour. Chance of rain is staying at 70%. New rainfall amounts between a quarter and a half of an inch. And that's your weather for the Bass Capital area.

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2: Your afternoon and overnight weather, you'll have showers and thunderstorms likely before 2 a.m., then a slight chance of showers between 2 and 3 a.m. There is a chance of showers and thunderstorms after 3 a.m., mostly cloudy with a low of about 73. Southwest winds 5 to 9 miles per hour. Chance of rain is staying at 70%. New rainfall amounts between a quarter and a half of an inch. And that's your weather for the Bass Capital area.

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1: Your afternoon and overnight weather, you'll have showers and thunderstorms likely before 2 a.m., then a slight chance of showers between 2 and 3 a.m. There is a chance of showers and thunderstorms after 3 a.m., mostly cloudy with a low of about 73. Southwest winds 5 to 9 miles per hour. Chance of rain is staying at 70%. New rainfall amount.

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2: Your afternoon and overnight weather, you'll have showers and thunderstorms likely before 2 a.m., then a slight chance of showers between 2 and 3 a.m. There is a chance of showers and thunderstorms after 3 a.m., mostly cloudy with a low of about 73. Southwest winds 5 to 9 miles per hour. Chance of rain is staying at 70%. New rainfall amounts between a quarter and a half of an inch. And that's your weather for the Bass Capital area.

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2: Your afternoon and overnight weather, you'll have showers and thunderstorms likely before 2 a.m., then a slight chance of showers between 2 and 3 a.m. There is a chance of showers and thunderstorms after 3 a.m., mostly cloudy with a low of about 73. Southwest winds 5 to 9 miles per hour. Chance of rain is staying at 70%. New rainfall amounts between a quarter and a half of an inch. And that's your weather for the Bass Capital area.

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2: Your afternoon and overnight weather, you'll have showers and thunderstorms likely before 2 a.m., then a slight chance of showers between 2 and 3 a.m. There is a chance of showers and thunderstorms after 3 a.m., mostly cloudy with a low of about 73. Southwest winds 5 to 9 miles per hour. Chance of rain is staying at 70%. New rainfall amounts between a quarter and a half of an inch. And that's your weather for the Bass Capital area.

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people, there's a story I would tell about a brave young Indian you should remember well. From the land of the Pima Indian, a proud and noble band who farmed the Phoenix Valley in Arizona land. Down the ditches a thousand years, the waters grew Ira's people's crops, till the white man stole their water rights and the sparkling water stopped. Now Ira's folks were hungry, and their land grew crops of weeds. When war came, Ira volunteered and forgot the white man's greed.

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And when the fight was over, and Old Glory raised, among the men who held it high was the Indian Arahe.

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2: Your afternoon and overnight weather, you'll have showers and thunderstorms likely before 2 a.m., then a slight chance of showers between 2 and 3 a.m. There is a chance of showers and thunderstorms after 3 a.m., mostly cloudy with a low of about 73. Southwest winds 5 to 9 miles per hour. Chance of rain is staying at 70%. New rainfall amounts between a quarter and a half of an inch. And that's your weather for the Bass Capital area.

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2: Your afternoon and overnight weather, you'll have showers and thunderstorms likely before 2 a.m., then a slight chance of showers between 2 and 3 a.m. There is a chance of showers and thunderstorms after 3 a.m., mostly cloudy with a low of about 73. Southwest winds 5 to 9 miles per hour. Chance of rain is staying at 70%. New rainfall amounts between a quarter and a half of an inch. And that's your weather for the Bass Capital area.

Hi, this is Terry Suggs, County Administrator of beautiful Putnam County, reminding you of the beauty that is Putnam County. Please take time, come visit our wonderful community and see the beauty for yourself. 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

In ag news from the Southeast AgNet, the Trump administration has announced new tariffs on a variety of Canadian imports, with the measure scheduled to take effect August 19th, unless the two countries reach a trade agreement before then. The tariffs would affect a number of agricultural products, including dairy products, nursery stock, seeds, lumber, and other goods. Administration officials say the action is aimed at addressing trade barriers that limit access to U.S. products in the Canadian market. For growers in the Southeast, the immediate impact is expected

0: to be limited, but Canada remains one of the United States' largest agricultural trading partners, and changes in trade policy can influence commodity markets, input costs, and export opportunities across the farm economy. Industry groups will be watching closely over the next few weeks to see whether negotiations produce a new agreement or if the tariffs take effect as planned. For more farm news, go to southeastagnet.com or follow us on social media at southeastagnet.
1: Some people are all talk, but conservative farmer Wilton Simpson gets the job done. That's why 61 Florida sheriffs, 24 former Cattlemen Association presidents, and Governor Ron DeSantis all agree. We need Republican Wilton Simpson for Commissioner of Agriculture. They endorse him because Wilton's done the job before. Safeguarding our food supply? He got it done. Conservative Wilton Simpson banned hostile nations, including China, from buying Florida farmland. Standing with our farmers and against overdevelopment? He got it done. Conservative Wilton Simpson increased farmland preservation by 243%. Expanding Florida's wildlife corridors? He got it done. Conservative Wilton Simpson created the Florida Wildlife Corridor Program and conserved 18 million acres of Florida land, including thousands of acres of working farmland. Wilton Simpson is a conservative workhorse who gets the job done. A proven conservative farmer endorsed by Ron DeSantis. Wilton Simpson for Commissioner of Agriculture. Paid for by Wilton Simpson, Republican for Florida Commissioner of Agriculture.
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Hi, this is J.R. Grimes from the Putnam County Department of Public Safety, reminding you to stay safe, stay vigilant in times of disaster, whether it be through wildfires, storms, or any type of other community events that are of any concern. 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

psychology, and they all thought he acted funny. The old man didn't care about people anyway, all he cared about was his money. He'd stuff it all down into mason jars, and he'd bury it all around. And on certain nights, if the moon was right, he'd dig it up out of the ground. He'd pour it all out on the floor of his shack and run his fingers through it. Yeah, Lucius Clay was a great

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Happy gardening! 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
2: Your afternoon and overnight weather, you'll have showers and thunderstorms likely before 2 a.m., then a slight chance of showers between 2 and 3 a.m. There is a chance of showers and thunderstorms after 3 a.m., mostly cloudy with a low of about 73. Southwest winds 5 to 9 miles per hour. Chance of rain is staying at 70%. New rainfall amounts between a quarter and a half of an inch. And that's your weather for the Bass Capital area.

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0: In livestock news from Southeast AgNet, the U.S. Department of Agriculture recently released the July cattle reports. USDA livestock analyst Anthony Fisher tells us what those reports show.
1: Cattle inventory on July 1st was 94.2 million head, which was slightly above a year ago. The number of beef cows was 28.5 million head, which was about 1% below a year ago. Producers indicated intentions to hold back about 3% more heifers for beef cow replacement and about 3% more heifers for milk cow replacement, which left about 7.3 million head of other heifers, or about 1% below a year ago. The number of steers 500 pounds and over was about 1% 2025. We also had our first indication of the 2026 calf crop, and that came in at 32.5 million head, which was about 2% below a year ago. The number of cattle on feed on July 1st was 11.4 million head, which was 2% higher compared to a year ago.
0: For more information, visit southeastagnet.com.
2: Some people are all talk, but conservative farmer Wilton Simpson gets the job done. That's why 61 Florida sheriffs, 24 former Cattlemen Association presidents, and Governor Ron DeSantis all agree. We need Republican Wilton Simpson for Commissioner of Agriculture. They endorse him because Wilton's done the job before. Safeguarding our food supply? He got it done. Conservative Wilton Simpson banned hostile nations, including China, from buying Florida farmland. Standing with our farmers and against overdevelopment? He got it done. Conservative Wilton Simpson increased farmland preservation by 243%. Expanding Florida's wildlife corridors? He got it done. Conservative Wilton Simpson created the Florida Wildlife Corridor Program and conserved 18 million acres of Florida land, including thousands of acres of working farmland. Wilton Simpson is a conservative workhorse who gets the job done. A proven conservative farmer endorsed by Ron DeSantis. Wilton Simpson for Commissioner of Agriculture. Paid for by Wilton Simpson, Republican for Florida Commissioner of Agriculture.
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Some say love, it is a river, and that it drowns the tender reed. And some say love, it's like a razor, and that it leaves your soul to bleed.

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It relaxes.

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2: Your afternoon and overnight weather, you'll have showers and thunderstorms likely before 2 a.m., then a slight chance of showers between 2 and 3 a.m. There is a chance of showers and thunderstorms after 3 a.m., mostly cloudy with a low of about 73. Southwest winds 5 to 9 miles per hour. Chance of rain is staying at 70%. New rainfall amounts between a quarter and a half of an inch. And that's your weather for the Bass Capital area.

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0: From the Southeast AgNet, it's Bottom Line. A conversation with AgriLiquid's national agronomist is helpful to better understand corn stress with mostly hot and mostly dry July. The calendar rolls to August tomorrow. Many areas of the country, though, have gone through July with minimal or no rain. While at the same time, heat indexes over 110, 125 degrees. Stephanie Zelenko is the lead agronomist with AgriLiquid. I spoke with her this week about corn stress, nighttime temperatures constantly above 75, 78 degrees. Her bottom line assessment is, we're not in the danger zone yet, but getting close. And the market appeared to agree with her early week. This is the Bottom Line Report. Zelenko adds soybeans better equipped to deal with heat, and as we enter August, she sees top yields still very possible.
1: Some people are all talk, but conservative farmer Wilton Simpson gets the job done. That's why 61 Florida sheriffs, 24 former Cattlemen Association presidents, and Governor Ron DeSantis all agree. We need Republican Wilton Simpson for Commissioner of Agriculture. They endorse him because Wilton's done the job before. Safeguarding our food supply? He got it done. Conservative Wilton Simpson banned hostile nations, including China, from buying Florida farmland. Standing with our farmers and against overdevelopment, he got it done. Conservative Wilton Simpson increased farmland preservation by 243%. Expanding Florida's wildlife corridors, he got it done. Conservative Wilton Simpson created the Florida Wildlife Corridor Program and conserved 18 million acres of Florida land, including thousands of acres of working farmland. Wilton Simpson is a conservative workhorse who gets the job done. A proven conservative farmer endorsed by Ron DeSantis. Wilton Simpson for Commissioner of Agriculture. Paid for by Wilton Simpson, Republican for Florida Commissioner of Agriculture.
0: And wishing you a profitable day, I'm Mark Oppold on the Southeast AgNet.
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3: 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The plaza sits between Cathedral Place and King Street, just west of the Bridge of Lions. Concerts take place every Thursday from 6 until 8 p.m. If there are weather delays or cancellations, updates will be posted on the city's website homepage.
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0: In ag news from the Southeast AgNet, the Trump administration has announced new tariffs on a variety of Canadian imports, with the measure scheduled to take effect August 19th, unless the two countries reach a trade agreement before then. The tariffs would affect a number of agricultural products, including dairy products, nursery stock, seeds, lumber, and other goods. Administration officials say the action is aimed at addressing trade barriers that limit access to U.S. products in the Canadian market. For growers in the Southeast, the immediate impact is expected to be limited, but Canada remains one of the United States' largest agricultural trading partners, and changes in trade policy can influence commodity markets, input costs, and export opportunities across the farm economy. Industry groups will be watching closely over the next few weeks to see whether negotiations produce a new agreement or if the follow us on social media at Southeast AgNet.
1: Some people are all talk, but conservative farmer Wilton Simpson gets the job done. That's why 61 Florida sheriffs, 24 former Cattlemen Association presidents, and Governor Ron DeSantis all agree. We need Republican Wilton Simpson for Commissioner of Agriculture. They endorse him because Wilton's done the job before. Safeguarding our food supply? He got it done. Conservative Wilton Simpson banned hostile nations, including China, from buying Florida farmland. Standing with our farmers and against overdevelopment? He got it done. Conservative Wilton Simpson increased farmland preservation by 243%. Expanding Florida's wildlife corridors? He got it done. Conservative Wilton Simpson created the Florida Wildlife Corridor Program and conserved 18 million acres of Florida land, including thousands of acres of working farmland. Wilton Simpson is a conservative workhorse who gets the job done. A proven conservative farmer endorsed by Ron DeSantis. Wilton Simpson for Commissioner of Agriculture. Paid for by Wilton Simpson, Republican for Florida Commissioner of Agriculture.
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0: In livestock news from Southeast AgNet, the U.S. Department of Agriculture recently released the July cattle reports. USDA livestock analyst Anthony Fisher tells us what those reports show.
1: Cattle inventory on July 1st was 94.2 million head, which was slightly above a year ago. The number of beef cows was 28.5 million head, which was about 1% below a year ago. Producers indicated intentions to hold back about 3% more heifers for beef cow replacement and about 3% more heifers for milk cow replacement, which left about 7.3 million head of other heifers, or about 1% below a year ago. The number of steers 500 pounds and over was about 1% above a year ago, while the number of bulls and the number of calves under 500 pounds were unchanged from 2025. We also had our first indication of the 2026 calf crop, and that came in at 32.5 million head, which was about 2% below a year ago. The number of cattle on feed on July 1st was 11.4 million head, which was 2% higher compared to a year ago.
0: For more information, visit SoutheastAgNet.com.
2: Some people are all talk, but conservative farmer Wilton Simpson gets the job done. That's why 61 Florida sheriffs, 24 former Cattlemen Association presidents, and Governor Ron DeSantis all agree. We need Republican Wilton Simpson for Commissioner of Agriculture. They endorse him because Wilton's done the job before. Safeguarding our food supply? He got it done. Conservative Wilton Simpson banned hostile nations, including China, from buying Florida farmland. Standing with our farmers and against overdevelopment? He got it done. Conservative Wilton Simpson increased farmland preservation by 243%. Expanding Florida's wildlife corridors? He got it done. Conservative Wilton Simpson created the Florida Wildlife Corridor Program and conserved 18 million acres of Florida land, including thousands of acres of working farmland. Wilton Simpson is a conservative workhorse who gets the job done. A proven conservative farmer endorsed by Ron DeSantis. Wilton Simpson for Commissioner of Agriculture. 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

when the postman come to me, and he handed me a letter. 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
2: NBC News Radio. I'm Mark Mayfield. President Trump is rolling out a new initiative aimed at connecting military veterans with jobs in the trucking industry. The program, called Freedom Haulers, will bring together several federal agencies to expand employment opportunities and help veterans receive expedited commercial driver's licenses. President Trump is holding a cabinet meeting at Camp David today. Scott Carr has details from Washington.
3: The meeting at the Maryland presidential retreat comes after the U.S. and Iran resumed attacks after the collapse of a ceasefire agreement. Reports say some Republicans have expressed concerns to the White House as the war continues, with midterm elections less than 100 days away. After the meeting at Camp David, Trump's expected to head to his golf club in Bedminster, New Jersey for the weekend. I'm Scott Carr.
2: And the FDA is investigating a separate cycle psoriasis outbreak not linked to lettuce. Mark Mayfield, NBC News Radio.
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5: Miami's Archbishop is tossing what he calls a Hail Mary to help Haitians facing deportation. Thomas Wensky went to Washington to ask lawmakers to extend temporary protected status. He says it would be unconscionable to send hundreds of thousands of people back to a house on fire. A man who was put to death last Tuesday for the 1987 rape and murder of an 11-year-old girl in Lake County is tied to the cold case murder of a 14-year-old girl in Polk County in 1987.
6: James Duckett viciously abducted, we suspect raped, violently murdered this little girl.
5: Polk County Sheriff Grady Judd says Jennifer Weldon was found at a phosphate mine in Fort Meade just weeks before Duckett was arrested for the killing of 11-year-old Teresa McAbee. Governor DeSantis has signed the warrant for Harold Lucas to be executed. Lucas was convicted in the death of his 16-year-old former girlfriend Jill Piper in Bonita Springs almost 50 years ago. 74-year-old set to die September 1st by lethal injection. It's the 14th that DeSantis has signed this year. Parkland parents will get another day in court in March in their lawsuit against the Broward Sheriff's Office.
7: We want a trial. We want to show a jury everything that the Broward Sheriff's Office failed to do that day.
5: Max Schechter, whose son Alex was killed in the 2018 massacre, is part of the lawsuit. Two police officers may have saved a woman's life in Pinellas County. Clearwater police say a woman drove her car into a pond, and officers Jonathan Hurt and Hunter Smaldone swam to the car, broke out a window, and pulled her out alive. With Florida's News, I'm Chris Trinkman.
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10: 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He hooks up with Priscilla, Claudius, and he hooks up with them for this reason. 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
12: And good morning, everyone. Hold on a second. There we go. That's why I couldn't hear myself. I had the microphone volume down. My bad. I am Mark Blumenthal sitting in for Mary Maggie Connor Saucier at 7:05 on a Friday morning. Thank goodness it's Friday. Hey, yes. The weekend is here, and then Monday will be back. And I've been off on my regular work this past week, so I can't complain about that. I've actually gotten some stuff done. I got a project that I'm working on, and I'm going to tell you about it in a little while. But first, let's tell you about the weather. Yeah. Anytime it's a summer forecast, it's going to sound ugly, so bear that in mind. Today, showers and thunderstorms likely, mainly between 2 and 3 p.m., but for the most part, partly sunny, high near 94. The heat index values, yep, here we go, 107 today. Calm winds becoming west in the morning, 5 to 9 miles an hour, and then chance of precipitation, 60%. New rainfall amounts of less than a tenth of an inch. Well, except higher amounts possible in thunderstorms. Yeah. By the way, we got an inch and a quarter of rain on the porch last night. Now, tonight, chance of showers, thunderstorms before 2 a.m., then a slight chance of showers between 2 and 3 a.m. Mostly cloudy, low around 73, winds west around 5 miles an hour, coming calm in the evening. Chance of precipitation.

precipitation, 50%. New rainfall amounts between a tenth and a quarter of an inch, except higher amounts possible in thunderstorms. Now tomorrow, yeah, showers and thunderstorms likely, mainly after 5 p.m., increasing clouds, high near 91, a heat index as high as 105. Yeah, it's going to be a scorcher, and the sun doesn't really play a whole lot in this game. I don't understand it. Light southwest winds increasing 5 to 9 miles an hour in the morning. Winds could gust as high as 15 miles an hour and 70% chance of rain. New rainfall amounts between a tenth and a quarter of an inch, except higher amounts possible in thunderstorms tomorrow night. Chance of thunder, showers and thunderstorms, mostly cloudy, low around 72. Winds 5 to 7 miles an hour out of the southwest. Chance of precipitation 50%. And on Sunday, chance of showers, then showers, thunderstorms likely after 11 a.m. Mostly cloudy, high near 90, winds out of the southwest at 8 to 11 miles an hour. Gusts as high as 21 miles an hour, so it'll be a little bit breezy. Chance of precipitation is 70%. And finally, Sunday night, showers and thunderstorms likely before 11 p.m. Then a slight chance of showers between 11 p.m. and 2 a.m., mostly cloudy, low around 72, 60% chance of rain in the forecast. I know there's a word called sunny here. Maybe not. I'm looking up and down the forecast. I don't see it. I don't know why I don't see it. Currently on the front porch of our beautiful studios here at WIYD, AM and FM, and our sister station across the way, the Pop Mavens, WPLK, 75 degrees at this point. So... It may say 75, but to be honest with you, it's pretty muggy out there. All right, so I'm going to start today, this morning, with a song that just made history on the Billboard chart. Anybody who knows me knows I'm a Billboard maven, a hawk for the magazine that has given us the chart since 1940. It's the current number one song in America on both the country and the pop charts. On the country chart, this song has been now number one for 33 weeks. 33 non-consecutive weeks. I'm going to put this into perspective. It was number one at the end of December, and it hasn't gone away. Now, anybody who follows the charts like I do, the charts are not what they used to be. You know, especially on the country charts, you'd have a song. They had a 20-week rule back then. So any song that would hit the chart and did well, no matter where it was, and most likely most of the time it was on its way down, like it could be like in its 20th week at number 7 on the chart, and then the next thing you know, hold on, gone, bye, see ya, wouldn't want to be ya. That was the rule back then. And we're talking like the 80s, mostly in the 1980s, early 90s. And then they changed the rules for the charts, and they did that on the pop chart as well. Everything was done by word of mouth back in the 60s and the 70s and the 80s. It was mostly done off of the charts were determined for each week by two factors: airplay to radio disc jockeys. Yeah, they kept their own count of who wants to hear what record. You know, there was this little thing called the telephone back then. Yeah, and they'd call the radio stations, and they'd ask for a request of a song, and the DJ said, okay, I'll play that for you in the closest time we can. And that was about it. And the other, those record sales of this little thing they called 45 RPM records. God, I sound so old. Oh, my goodness, do I sound old. But they changed that whole thing in 1991 on Billboard. And to reflect current trends, okay, but mostly it was determined by computers, digital readings, if you will, in which somebody bought something and it would all come up. Now it's changed again over the years where you have digital downloads. Yeah. And that's where you get determined on, well, what's a hit record and what's not a hit record or whatever the case may be. And, you know, the requests, not as much anymore, but, you know, you'll still get some stations that will do that. But a lot of this is now driven by requests.

codes or whatever means that they check this stuff by. This song has been now number one for 33 non-consecutive weeks. I say non-consecutive because there, I say non-consecutive because there is one record that has been number one, this run, if you will, at number one on the Billboard Country Charts. That was Taylor Swift's I Knew It, I Knew You. That was number one on the country chart for 2 weeks. Otherwise, this is the song that has dominated the Billboard country chart. And it just spent its 15th non-consecutive week at number one on the Billboard Hot 100 chart. Again, different terminology, different methodology on how you determine what's a hit and what's not now. Okay, much, much different world than we live in. It is. It just spent its 15th week at number one. This week it's at number one for its 15th week. And it just passed up Whitney Houston's I Will Always Love You. Of course, you're a country fan. You know that song from Dolly Parton. But her version was from that 1992 movie, The Bodyguard. And Mariah Carey's 2005 number one hit, We Belong Together. Those two songs spent 14 weeks at number one. This is in its 15th week. It's a 27-year-old hot new artist named Ella Langley. This is Choosing Texas. Number one on the country chart for the 27th week. Number one on the Billboard Hot 100 chart for its 15th week. I love this tune. I don't know what it is about it, but I love this tune. Starts our show today on your Kickin' Country station, WIYD, AM and FM, streaming live on...

0: Sitting here in our little station here in Florida, we are honoring the Lone Star State to start the show today in Texas. From Texas, one of his many hits and number one hits from the year 2000, George Strait, The Best Day. And before that, a song honoring Texas, the biggest country music song by a female artist in history. It's 33rd week at number one on the country music chart, 15th week at number one on the Billboard Hot 100 chart. That's more weeks at number one than any song on that chart in history. Like I said, the methodology a little different now than way back when a song would come and go, and that would be the end of that. Ella Langley, who, you know, the idea is that she's from Texas. No, she's not. She's actually from Alabama. Yeah, she's from Alabama. And get this, when she went to Auburn University, you know what she majored in? This will blow your mind. Forestry. Could you imagine her just cutting trees down? I could. She looks kind of tough there. And anyway, 15th week this week, Choosing Texas. Now, there are a number of songs that are still ahead of it on the chart. And like I said, everything kind of got revamped in 1991, 92. So here's what she's got ahead of her. One Sweet Day by Mariah Carey and Boyz II Men. 16 weeks at the top, Despacito by Luis Fonsi and Daddy Yankee featuring Justin Bieber, 2017. Morgan Wallen, Last Night, 16 weeks at number one in 2023. Then you go to 19 weeks, Town Road, Lil Nas X featuring Billy Ray Cyrus, 2019, and a bar song, Tipsy, 2024, Shaboozy. The champion of all time, but it's been number one in various times during Christmas. All I Want for Christmas Is You by Mariah Carey. A total of 22 weeks at number one, I think, in five different runs at number one. So that's what's ahead of Ella Langley on the depth charts in terms of that. Number one hits on the Billboard Hot 100 chart, the big one. Yeah. The biggest hit ever by a female solo artist on that chart, Choosing Texas, started our show off today. All right, 7:23 on a Friday morning. I am Mark, 75 degrees on the front porch as we speak. We're going to take a break. And then National Calendar Day for today and for the weekend as well. You got it right here on your Kickin' Country station, WIYD, AM and FM, streaming live on VastCapitalRadio.com. Good morning, everybody.
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0: 7:26 on a Friday morning. Yay, weekend. chance here, but as I told you in the weather forecast, maybe not so much. I'm just saying it doesn't look good for the weekend. All right. So do what you have to, but it sounds like we're all going to have to stay indoors. All right. One thing I wanted to let you know that on the roads, and I forgot to do this yesterday, and it's my fault. You know, you sit in here for somebody else and you're going, okay, I think I got all of the stuff that I need for the show. I'm pretty sure I'm not missing anything. And sure as anything, I was missing the traffic control, traffic report, yes. Currently, there is a travel advisory in St. John's County right on County Road 13 and Solano Cove Road. Yeah, that's I believe, above Hastings. I got to look that up on the map. I know I've passed it by a few times. I just don't know where Solano Cove Road is located. But there is smoke in the area, so please, use caution if you're out there, okay? And other than that, the roads looked fine. So, well done out there, travelers. Just stay out of trouble. Let's go right to the National Day calendar, shall we? Today is Friday, July 31st, 2026. Yes, it is the last day of July. Oh, my goodness. Oh, my goodness. How I know that? My rent is due tomorrow. It's about the only way I know. Today is the 212th day of the year, which means there's 153 more days to go. And yes, 147 more days before Christmas. I'm glad Mary's not listening. She would bristle when I tell everybody that. There are people out there who are actually gone shopping, Christmas shopping. Yeah, seriously. I know a few. Anyway, today is System Administrator Appreciation Day. So go and appreciate a system administrator, whoever, wherever they're located. Today is Talk in an Elevator Day. I have two words for that. Please don't. Just try to get to my next floor. Thank you. It's Get Gnarly Day. You're gnarly. Well, welcome back to the 80s, everybody. It is Raspberry Cake Day. I don't have raspberry cakes. I like raspberry. I like cake. I'm not sure I like them both combined, if you will. It's Mutt Day, M-U-T-T, Mutt Day. I guess this day's for the dogs. Oops. And today is Avocado Day. Yeah, so what is that involved? Well, avocados have been cultivated for thousands of years in Mexico, with the oldest evidence of avocado cultivation dating to 500 B.C. Yeah. Avocados were known in the U.S. as alligator pears. I didn't know that. Because of their bumpy skin and pear-like shape. Mm-hmm. Avocados are a fruit and a member of the berry family. You know, kind of like tomatoes. They are a fruit. When you think they're a vegetable, they're a fruit. I didn't know that. And the Hass avocado was first cultivated in the 1930s by a California farmer named Rudolph Hass, who patented the avocado variety. And finally, it makes for great guacamole. It's the truth. I'm just saying. Anyway, tomorrow, August 1st, it's International Mahjong Day. Yeah. I've never really understood the whole concept of mahjong, but I do know this much. My grandmother, my late grandmother, she loved mahjong. And I understand it's kind of like concentration or matching up different figures on domino-shaped tiles, if you will. Somebody will explain that to me when I'm old. When I'm knocking on that door. That knock sound is, yeah, exactly. It is Sunflower Day tomorrow. Uh-huh. Girlfriend's Day. Come on, guys, isn't it Girlfriend's Day every day? Or just put a ring on it and you don't have to worry about Girlfriend's Day anymore. Minority Donor Awareness Day. I don't have anything on that. Minority Donor Awareness Day. I have to look that up. Raspberry Cream Pie Day. Yes, this is coming off of what was Raspberry Cake Day the day before. Now it's Cream Pie Day. Respect for Parents Day. Isn't that supposed to be every day? Why do we have a day for this? We have that 365 days a year. Come on, kids. Respect your parents. They're doing the best job they can for you. Sandcastle Day. I guess you go to the local beach. VFR Day. Summit Day. Hangover Day. Yeah. So go get wasted and then try to nurse that hangover, I guess. I don't know. Disc Golf Day. That sounds like a fun thing, but there are not a whole lot of disc golf courses out there. Jamaican Patty Day. You can take it or leave it. Mead Day. Anything on that? No. And Mustard Day. I'm not a big fan of mustard, but I will like them on pretzels. I will admit that. Mm-hmm. Sunday. Coloring Book Day. Yay. ice cream sandwich day. I can go for a good ice cream sandwich, especially picking up the sugar-free ones over at Walmart every so often. They are worth it. They are very much worth it. Sister's Day. I honor your sister. I do every day, or at least when I get off the phone or online with her. It's American Family Day. And Friendship Day. Yeah, so there you go. Yep, that's a little bit about National Coloring Day. Coloring helps reduce anxiety by relaxing the amygdala, the part of the brain that processes fear and stress. Amygdala. I believe that's what it is. Amygdala? Who knows? Somebody does. Coloring utilizes both sides of the cerebral cortex, promoting motor skills and coordination. Coloring can be used, can be a way, I should say, to heal from trauma or other tough experiences. It helps your brain refocus, relax, and cope. Coloring helps your brain think more logically and efficiently, which can improve problem-solving skills and organization. So that's a little bit about National Coloring Book Day. Okay, so 7:33, we have talked our way into the bottom of the hour forecast. And as I said before, it's not looking great. Today, shower and thunderstorms likely, mainly between 2 and 3 p.m., partly sunny, high near 94, heat index as high as 107, winds 5 miles an hour in the morning from the west, chance of precipitation 60%. Tonight, chance of showers and thunderstorms before 2 in the morning, then a slight chance of showers between 2 and 3 a.m. I love how they're that precise about these things. Mostly cloudy with a low around 73, winds out of the west around 5 miles an hour, becoming calm in the evening. Chance of precipitation is 50%. Tomorrow, showers and thunderstorms likely, mainly, well, after 5 p.m., increasing clouds, high near 91. Heat index values as high as 105. And this is all without too much sun out there. That's what they say, okay? But I guess it's going to be sunny in the morning. That's what I'm gathering out of this. Light southwest winds increasing to 5 to 9 miles an hour in the morning. Winds could gust as high as 15 miles an hour, 70% chance of rain Saturday night. Chance of showers and thunderstorms, mostly cloudy, low around 72. Winds out of the southwest at 5 to 7 miles an hour, 50% chance of rain. And on Sunday, chance of showers, then showers and thunderstorms likely after 11 in the morning. Mostly cloudy, high near 90. Winds out of the southwest, 8 to 11 miles an hour. Gusts as high as 21 miles an hour, so it'll be a little breezy. 70% chance of rain Sunday night. Showers and thunderstorms likely before 11 p.m. And a slight chance of showers between 11 and 2 a.m. Mostly cloudy, low around 72. Rain chance 60%. Currently on the front porch, it is 75 degrees, though I will check it out a little bit. Anyway, let's go back to 1991. This is the song that I've always said is the country music version of Janie's Got a Gun. It's the Janie's Got a Gun from Aerosmith on the country side of things. It's by the man who really made a lot of waves with this song from the No Fences album, Mr. Garth Brooks. 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

0: If you have been fortunate enough to see that man in concert, God bless you. I was fortunate myself back in 2014 when he came to Jacksonville, played the Vistar Arena. My God, what a performance. That man is incredible in concert. Garth Brooks, the biggest selling country music artist of all time. Yes, Garth Brooks dominated the 90s into the early 2000s. The Thunder Rolls, one of the songs that first got him mainstream attention back in 1991, number one country hit at that time from his No Fences album that was out at that time. Of course, he had a big year, No Fences, and then Rope in the Wind came out. He really put himself out there on the map. Garth Brooks, The Thunder Rolls at 7:40 exactly on this Friday morning. I am Mark, sitting in for Mary. 75 degrees on the front porch. I'll have to check. Have to get an update on that very soon. When we come back, I'm going to start playing for you the top three songs on the Billboard country chart from this date, 1983. I use that year because tomorrow, 10 a.m., I'll be across the way at WPLK. From 10 a.m. until noon, I'll be counting down the top 20 songs from August 1st, 1983, 43 years ago. So I'm going to play for you here on this station the top three songs on the country chart. All very good songs, I might add, even though they never crossed over to the pop chart. That's true. Anyway, I'll start playing those in a moment on your Kickin' Country station, WIYD, AM and FM, streaming live on BassCapitalRadio.com.
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0: 7:42 on a Friday morning. I'm Mark sitting in for Mary, and when I'm sitting here, we try to do a top three countdown from the Billboard chart from this date or this coming show that I do over at WPLK on Saturday mornings. Yes, I call this little thing called the Top 20 Countdown, where I count down the 20 biggest pop hits in America. But over here, they play the country stuff, and we're going to play the top three songs on the country chart from this date in 1983, 43 years ago. This song at number three almost made it to number one, but don't feel sorry for the guy. The guy's had over 40 number one hits. We sadly lost him in 1993 at the age of 59 years old. Interesting little tidbit. The guy doing backup on this song, he would be a superstar in his own right. Not only country music, but bluegrass. Ricky Skaggs, and a tremendously nice guy. I've told you before when I've sat in this chair, I have been lucky enough to interview him, which I did right before he came here to Roadhavers Ranch, the Roadhavers Boys Ranch, to play as part of their Bluegrass Festival. Tremendous guy, wonderful man, Ricky Skaggs. He's singing backing vocals for Conway Twitty on this one. This is song number three from July, this coming show in 1983, or my show next door. This is Conway Twitty's Lost in the Feeling. 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

That man had 40 number one hits on the country music chart, but he also had a dozen number two hits. That was one of them. Should have been a number one. I love the feel of that song and the how the melody just kind of flows together from major keys to minor keys, that whole bit, yeah. The late Conway Twitty, Lost in the Feeling, was number three this date, 1983. Would only get to as high as number two. Let's move on. This woman had eight number one hits on the pop on the country chart. Not as many as Conway Twitty, but this was the fourth of her eight number one hits. On its way there by the following week, Miss Janie Fricke, He's a Heartache Waiting to Happen, on your Kickin' Country station, WIYD, AM and FM, streaming live on BassCapitalRadio.com.

0: Yeah, he's a heartache waiting for a place to happen. Janie Fricke with the biggest hit of her 8 number ones, the pride, if you will, of where? Oh, yeah, South Whitley, Indiana. How many of you out there have passed through? Okay, I don't believe any of you. Janie Fricke, song number 2 from this date, this weekend in 1983. He's a heartache waiting for a place to happen, on its way to number 1. As we look back from this, our spotlight year, 1983, on the show, today's show on this side, and of course, WPLK, I'll be counting down the top 20 songs on the Billboard Hot 100 chart, the pop chart, from August 1st, 1983, tomorrow, starting at 10 a.m. You can hear it also on BassCapitalRadio.com. Click on the WPLK button. All right, 7:51. And by the way, we're saving number 1 for the next hour, so just be prepared. 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
1: Now, your Florida sports update. As NFL training camps continue, we're less than a week away from the first preseason game. The Panthers and Cardinals meet in the Hall of Fame game next Thursday. Former Saints QB Drew Brees will be among the Hall of Famers enshrined in Canton next week. He has asked Broncos coach and his former coach in New Orleans, Sean Payton, to be his presenter. The 49ers are bringing back a familiar face. They're reportedly signing wideout Debo Samuel to a one-year deal worth $7 million. Baseball Dodgers superstar Shohei Ohtani was sidelined last night with knee soreness. The injury is not thought to be serious. He could be back in the lineup tonight. Dodgers without Ohtani won anyway, 6-2 over Seattle. Catcher Dalton rushing the big blow, a 3-run fourth-inning homer.
2: Any home run, you feel good. Any home run like that that changes the game, the outcome a little bit at the moment, it feels really good.
1: The Dodgers open a series with the Red Sox tonight. Boston beat the A's yesterday and our baseball best 20-4 in the month of July. I'm Matt McCoy.
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0: 7:54 on a Friday morning. I'm Mark. Got some updates coming up. I've still got to write them down. See, I'm kind of working solo today. I don't have anybody to write stuff down. No assistance. It's just me. I'll try to do that after a song, I promise. Anyway, I told you I had a little bit of a surprise as far as the newspapers goes. I've already told you I am on vacation this week. Yay! From the newspaper, but I got to return on Monday. We got to put together the football tab. Yeah, we're. I have thoughts on this season starting earlier and earlier and earlier every year. I've always said I have this nightmare that it'll be July 5th, the day after the 4th of July, and everybody's done celebrating, and somebody said, hey, when are you putting the football tab together? We got to get it done by Thursday. High school football used to start in September around here. It started in the last, in the weekend before Labor Day when I first started here. Yeah, I don't know what the hell happened. But anyway, so I got to do that next week. But the surprise is I've been working on a project since early July, and it'll come to fruition. It'll be first started publishing next Wednesday in the paper. I'll have an announcement on, in tomorrow's daily news and in a column that I've already written. I just have to send it. I have asked 10 coaches and athletic directors, as well as Superintendent of Schools Rick Cerency, and myself. We all voted to find the top 25 prep coaches, Putnam prep coaches, in the last 25 years, the first quarter of this century. This is a fun little venture. I've gotten most of this done already. Yeah. And we will start revealing them five at a time next Wednesday. We'll do 25 through 21 on Wednesday, 16 through 20 on Thursday, 11 through 15 on Saturday. Then the following week, it'll be on the, I believe it's the 12th of August, we'll do spots numbers 6 through 10. And then 5 and 4 on that Thursday, then 3 and 2 on that Saturday the 14th, and then we'll have number 1 on the 15th, I'm sorry, and number 1 on Wednesday the 19th. So be prepared for that. I'm excited about this. I hope you will be too. All right, let's get a song in. Merle Haggard, California Cotton Fields on your Kick and Cucks. And then, of course, Marsha and her stack of stuff. So be there. 7:50. Be prepared for that. I'm excited about this. I hope you will be too. All right, let's get a song in. Merle Haggard, California Cotton Fields on your Kick and Cucks. And then, of course, Marsha and her stack of stuff. So be there. 7:57, 75 degrees on the front porch.

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1: NBC News Radio, I'm Mark Mayfield. President Trump is meeting with his cabinet at Camp David today as fighting between the U.S. and Iran resumes following the collapse of a ceasefire agreement. The meeting comes as some Republicans reportedly are raising concerns about the ongoing conflict with midterm elections approaching. Reports say Elon Musk plans to spend at least $100 million to help Republicans in the upcoming midterm elections. Here's Scott Carr.
2: Reports say the world's richest man has authorized his super PAC to spend the money in at least eight states to help Republicans in November. Musk's efforts will focus on voters who typically are less likely to vote in a non-presidential election year. Musk was a big backer of President Trump in 2024, followed by a falling out over policy issues. I'm Scott Carr.
1: And President Trump is launching a new program aimed at helping military veterans find jobs in the trucking industry. Mark Mayfield, NBC News Radio.
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4: A severe weather warning in effect for Central Florida commuters as a major surge in tropical moisture pushes across the region. The National Weather Service expecting daily rounds of heavy downpours, severe thunderstorms to hammer Orlando through the weekend. Forecasters are warning the strongest storms will produce blinding rain, severe lightning, and localized wind gusts of up to 50 miles per hour. So both hands on the wheel and watch for localized flooding. Cold case detectives in Polk County are tying a 1987 murder of a 14-year-old girl to a man put to death Tuesday for a similar crime at around the same time.
5: James Duckett viciously abducted, we suspect raped, and we know from circumstance violently murdered this little girl.
4: Polk County Sheriff Grady Judd says there was no DNA evidence and the girl's body was found just weeks before Duckett was arrested for the killing of an 11-year-old girl. Judd says they did not want to risk prosecution for fear it would lead to Duckett getting off death row. SpaceX and Blue Origin could receive streamlined launch approval if the FAA waives certain environmental

0: Schools Biological Diversity Government Affairs Director Brett Hartle says the move is a giveaway to special interests.
1: SpaceX clearly has no problem launching rockets into space. Blue Origin has problems getting them up into orbit sometimes. There's just no facts that support the notion that they can't comply with these environmental laws.
0: Last year, there were around 200 commercial space operations authorized by the FAA. SpaceX now aims to reach 10,000 launches annually within the next 5 years. Spandex bouncing back in Hillsborough County Schools. The school board voting 2 weeks ago to ban leggings and spandex, then voted to reconsider it after 2,500 people signed a change.org petition opposing the ban and claiming it discriminates against women. Spandex and leggings will be addressed again at Tuesday's meeting. With Florida's News, I'm Karen Curtis.
2: Boating restricted zones are an important part of ensuring safety on Florida's waterways. 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In either zone, vessels should be completely settled in the water, regardless of speed. 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
5: Showers and thunderstorms likely, mainly between 2 and 3 p.m. Partly sunny with a high near 94. Heat index values at 107. Calm winds west 5 to 9 miles per hour this morning. Chance of precipitation is 60%. New rainfall amounts less than a tenth of an inch. Expected higher if you're in the thunderstorm area. And that's your weather for the Bass Capital area.
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0: Happy Friday. Happy Friday, and the sun's out.
1: And we're all excited because it's,
0: last day of July.
1: Last day of July, but also it's supposed to be a little cooler this weekend, mm-hmm. and they are saying, which, of course, that's still 84 degrees or whatever.
0: Keep your umbrella with you all weekend. Take it to church with you.
1: Yes, it's supposed to be...
0: hit and miss all weekend. We had an inch and a quarter here yesterday. One drop at my house.
1: Well, I was going to say, it just poured.
0: About three times here yesterday
1: morning. Yeah, it didn't. So, but just because it's cooler than it's been, remember, you still need to stay hydrated. You don't want to leave the animals out.
0: No, you don't need a hoodie either.
1: Outside. Just pay attention to the reality.
0: If your body shows signs of weakness, get out of the heat, get cooled down. I'm not sure what she's looking for. Panicking. It's up there. Just have to look further.
1: Oh, okay. We have a guest this morning.
0: Yes, we do. And she's bright and sunshiny and red this morning.
1: Yes, she's in red. And she's awake. We're all very, impressed.
0: Hey, we're impressed because most of our guests come in, they're going, coffee. Some of them come in with their coffee with them wide awake. So,
1: That's right. They with us today is a candidate for Palatka's mayor, Tatiana.
2: Hello.
0: Oh, good. Yes. We did get it right.
1: Daniel. Fennell. Okay. It's a little confusing this time. One candidate is named Daniel and one is named Daniels. This is the Daniel. Mm-hmm. So, voting starts
0: the third Monday.
1: This is for the primary, which was going to be actually the 18th, mm-hmm. but you have early voting taking place. So it's good to know. We try to offer this opportunity to the candidates and to the public. So
0: I think all the candidates have taken this opportunity this year.
1: Yeah. Well, it's which is good in some ways. It's a more crowded races. Unlike the school board, where nobody ran for anything, we're now looking at another $300 million bond issue. But we'll talk about that.
0: That's not her fault.
1: That's not her fault.
0: No, but she

0: born and raised here, and the elevator just hit. I just watched her get short. Just pull the mic down. Just pull the mic down. It will be safer to pull the mic down.
1: Okay.
0: So tell us about yourself.
1: Yeah. Well, my name's Tatiana Henry Daniel. I'm 22, and I'm proud to be the first and youngest African-American woman to be running for mayor in Palatka, Florida. I am dedicated, goal-driven, and committed to both personal and professional development. I have no kid. 2022, he's my grandpa, and then my grandma, Patricia Daniel, who's a community advocate. They have both brought positive change to the community and have also inspired me to run as well.
0: All right. So what do you see for Palatka?
1: Well, right now what I see is a town that needs to grow, a small town, but it wants to keep that small town feeling. Because, yes, we need more things. Like, I can see that our roads need fixing. We need better restaurants. But I want to do all that while keeping the small town feel and keeping the beauty of the St. John's River. Because that's what's most important.
0: The river is our hidden gem.
1: Mm-hmm. It sure is.
0: So, are you looking for, I'm trying to think restaurants is where my head went. Are we looking for local restaurants, local people, or are you looking national?
1: I'm looking both. More local, but also more national. Like, say, an IHOP, maybe a Waffle House, an Arby's maybe. Because while we're a small town, I've noticed that other small towns have had this stuff, and I feel like Palatka is just behind, and we need to do what we can to catch up and at least make ourselves look more presentable.
0: I would really love for somebody to bring back a good old-fashioned home-cooked restaurant.
1: Ooh, yeah, that does sound good.
0: something that, and they need to name it, I don't know or I don't care, because that is the fight that every couple has as they leave to go eat. Where you want to go, I don't know.
1: Yeah.
0: Or I don't care. So, I think they're perfect names for a restaurant if you want to know the truth about it.
2: I hadn't thought about that, but yeah. You may have hit on something.
0: Yeah, whoever. But that's the restaurant that I really would like to see come. Somebody that does that type of thing.
2: Right. A little bit of background. Did you go to school here?
1: Yeah. So I went through elementary, middle school, and high school here. I went to James A. Long Elementary School from 2nd to 5th grade.
0: Oh, I love that school.
1: Yes, me too. Then I went to 6th grade, CeeLo. Mm-hmm. CeeLo Turf for 6th grade. And then 7th through 10th, I went to QI Roberts, Cambridge School. And then once COVID hit, I ended up deciding that I was going to do virtual school. So I did Putnam Virtual School through FLVS. And they told me, hey, you have enough credits to graduate early. I had 21. I only needed 18.
2: Oh,
1: and
2: okay.
1: So I got to graduate a year ahead of schedule, which was nice. And I also had a 4.32 GPA on top of that.
2: Mm-hmm.
1: So, yeah, that's my education.
0: All right.
2: Very good. We were also talking before the show started. You have been in the military.
1: Yeah. I know I look at
2: the she's little. Young kids. We have to explain
0: That kind of caught me off guard. I hadn't heard that one.
1: Yeah. Because, like, I know I look way, way too young. I look like a baby to be in the military. But
0: she looks about 15, guys.
1: I get that all the time.
0: And she's single.
1: I am. But don't take that any sort of way. Yeah, I was in the military.
0: Which branch?
1: I was in the United States Air Force.
0: Okay.
1: I served as an IT client systems apprentice.
0: All right.
1: Mm-hmm. I served for a little bit, and then I came back.
0: There's something about Palatka that brings you home.
1: Oh, yeah. Mm-hmm. It's a beautiful place, and that's why we need to grow. Just a little bit.
2: Do you, you were talking about, have you been involved in campaigns before, or, well, your grandfather, but.
1: Yeah. Mm-hmm. He was really the only one I've ever been in, because when I came back from the military, I helped him when he was running. And so I have a little experience with campaigning, based on helping him.
2: Mm-hmm.
1: And I'm learning as I go as well, so it's fun and new experience for me.
0: I think it's a great opportunity to learn.
1: Mm-hmm. Especially for young people, because I mostly want to run to inspire and be a role model for the younger generation to show them how the city can make laws. And getting people out to vote, because voting is very, very important if you want to change anything.
0: And she fought for that right.
1: I did.
0: So, you know, if you look at a veteran and you don't go vote, shame on you.
1: Mm.
0: No matter what war, what generation, they gave their life, chance of losing their life up for it, and the time away from their families.
2: There we go.

0: And they've been doing some of the side streets, back streets, because, of course, roads get used. Other places you see need help or things that need doing?
1: Yeah. So mostly, like I said, with the roads, I've seen that they're making an effort to replace the pipe, like the water drain pipes,
0: mm-hmm.
1: but they're not fixing the main issue, which is the flooding. Because every time during like a heavy rain, it floods the street, and then it's one drain to pick up three streets worth of water. And so we need to be adding more drainage to pick up all that water, so that way the main neighborhoods aren't flooded and people can't get out their houses because of a simple heavy rain has caused their streets to look like a hurricane that came through.
2: Okay. I don't live in the city, so I don't have to deal with that. That's new to me.
1: Yeah. Mm-hmm.
0: No, she lives in the country and she gets to see her ditch overflow.
2: Yeah, that's on the other side of the road that runs into my yard. Yeah, I know. But
0: it is a consideration in Florida because we do get a lot of rain usually.
1: Mm-hmm.
0: Will we ever have a hurricane, then you'll really,
2: See, we all remember River Street being all the way across the road.
0: Right. Of course, when you're built on a river.
2: Mm-hmm. Part of it.
0: Do you have hobbies?
1: Yeah. I bowl in the league, so I play bowling. I like tennis.
0: Okay.
1: I like to draw. I like art. I like music. I like some of everything. I'm a simple person to please.
0: Well, that's a good thing.
2: Guys, she's single.
0: Don't mind her. She's a mother.
2: No, it's just the fact that she doesn't sound high maintenance. She knows what she likes, and she knows what she's looking for in her future, which are all positive things, guys.
0: Trust her on this one. The flooding, the roads, what else?
1: Well, another thing that I want to see is that we bring more full-time jobs.
0: Mm-hmm.
1: Because we only have the food factories, like the Seminole and the Clay Electric, not Clay Electric, the GP,
0: mm-hmm.
1: but everything here around here is part-time, and the way the economy is, people can't afford to have 3-4 jobs just to make ends meet, and so I'm hoping that bringing more full-time jobs will help that and give some less stress off of the people.
2: I can't disagree with that at all.
0: No, and that has been a problem. I mean, we have been very, some people may complain over like Georgia Pacific or whatever, but it has made a big difference back, well, when they first came as Hudson.
2: And it's still making a big difference.
0: And still making a big difference. So, other areas you think need work?
1: Other areas? Well, the only other thing I can think of is simply more safety, because I know I've heard people saying that there's been a lot of violence in Palatka, and it's mm-hmm. just not that safe. What I want to do is basically like work with the police and the law enforcement to help bring safety, make the city more safer, by like say having the police walk on foot or on bikes. That way they can get know the locals better. I'm sorry, my brain can't make words. And
0: we told you 8 o'clock's a pain.
2: Yeah,
1: it really is.
2: You're up, but your mouth isn't up yet. We know about that.
1: My brain's still a little slow this morning, yeah. Apparently.
2: I've often wondered why we don't have a cop on the beat for downtown that would know all the stores and the people. I guess I always decided I just watched too many Westerns. And because Andy Griffith had a beat,
1: mm-hmm.
2: They walked, they checked the stores, and they knew something was wrong. They would know by the reaction of somebody, or they'd call them the wrong name or something. But they knew them.
0: Yeah. We've had, everybody, I think, has had a lot of violence.
2: I think so.
0: Heaven knows I wouldn't want to live in Jacksonville.
2: No.
1: Oh, yeah.
0: Oof. I think that is a consideration for the public safety.
2: We have a booster. I think we still have a bike crew that rides.
0: I'm not sure.
2: I haven't seen them this summer, but I haven't been.
1: I don't know. I haven't seen any.
2: And it may, the road construction may be why we're not seeing them, because.
0: Right. Because that's, yeah.
2: That's tough on a bike.
0: You're of an age where you could safely get on a scooter or a. That has become an increasing way.
1: Oh, yeah.
2: The electric scooters and the electric bikes.
1: Mm-hmm.
0: Yeah. How do you control? I mean, how do you make people

0: understand that the two lanes down the middle of the road is not their bike lane.
1: Well, do you see problems with it, or is that just...
2: Especially if they're at night.
0: Because a lot of them, I've literally seen a flashlight strapped onto. Because there are no lights on them. They're not designed for that.
1: Mm-hmm. Yeah. I noticed over in Nassau County, they are doing a thing now saying that people... the school district is saying, you know, they're not going to allow just anyone. You're going to have to be 16 or so to ride a scooter to school or that sort of thing.
0: I think they'll have to have the equality to whatever they use for a motorcycle license. There ought to be a license for that type of thing so they know what the road laws are.
1: I'm going to go back to your military thing. What did you learn from that?
2: What I learned from it?
1: Yeah.
2: Well, I learned quite a bit. Because, like, the job I learned was how to help customers, say, with their websites.
1: Mm-hmm.
2: Because it's supposed to help us keep track of the hardware and the software of their websites, keep them up and running. But mostly what I learned is that you have to be very, very disciplined and very, very punctual and be ready for anything. Anything.
0: You have to think four steps ahead.
2: Yes.
0: Mm-hmm. Or more.
2: Probably more.
0: Yeah.
1: Yeah, the way things are.
2: Mm-hmm.
1: All right, any final things you want to say to the public about what's
2: coming? All I can really say is people need to get out and vote, especially the young people. Now is the time that history might be made, and people really need to get out and vote. That's pretty much all I need to say.
0: All right. We appreciate you coming.
1: Thank you.
2: I appreciate it being here.
0: And appreciate your grandmother getting up with you, too, because I think she's out putting signs up.
2: Yeah, she is.
0: Payback, huh?
2: Mm-hmm. Oh, yeah, putting her to work.
0: Yeah, that's what grandmothers do.
1: There you go.
0: But we appreciate you taking your time and coming in this morning.
2: Yeah, you're welcome.
1: And as you say, don't forget to get out and vote. It's important.
0: Yes, it is.
2: Mm-hmm. Absolutely.
0: Anyway, all right.
1: We appreciate it. Okay.
0: Thank you very much. And we'll let you slide out and go on and get done what you need to get done, like another cup of coffee if you want it.
2: Maybe. We'll see.
0: Okay.
2: Thank you, though.
1: I know. She's pretty wide awake. But
0: she's more awake than we're teasing her about.
1: Yeah, we're just teasing her.
0: There are a lot of mornings I can literally not get three words out in a row, even though I've been up for 3 hours. So, yeah, I'm not a problem. All right. What kind of fun stuff did we have happen?
1: Well, let's see. Well, actually... In Flagler County, speaking of deputies and all the police, they've been searching for a 30-year-old man who sent out what was called a concerning text message. He has been found in good health. They're not letting a lot of details out, but for a while they were very apprehensive about that, so... do remember if you are it pays to notice where you are and who's around you and all, because you just don't know.
0: You know, I think my husband fusses at me about that more than he goes, pay attention to what's going on around you. We all get so closed-minded, single-minded, that you get focused on one thing and you're not seeing what's happening all the way around.
1: Well, that's true. Unfortunately, that's true. We want to remind you to be a little bit careful on the roadways. A teen has been killed this morning over in Bradford County. Single car crash. So just...
0: First of that family.
1: Yeah. So in Putnam County, there has been a child neglect case that seems to be expanding. On Tuesday, the Putnam County Sheriff's Office and a SWAT team did a search with a warrant on a residence at 170 Nettles Road. That's in Flora Home. They arrested three people. Then last week, they had at the same address, they arrested, we told you about, Jody Cannon, 26. That was child neglect involving a newborn. Cannon was living at the residence with her newborn, two other children, and the biological father of the children, and her mother, stepfather, and another child. The obviously the investigation continued, and then that led to the Tuesday raid. More adults in the home arrested for child neglect. What began the episode, including with the baby, they were all removed from the home by the Department of Children and Families. So the baby had to be taken to the hospital for medical neglect. Tuesday search, there was one child still in the house. They were removed by DCF. Melissa Keel, 50, John Keel, 52, and Jordan Wilson, 30, were all charged with child neglect. So another set of... they said the initial call, they didn't have enough evidence for
0: didn't have the right search warrants.
1: There weren't enough, wasn't enough evidence to start with, but they began to, they were supposed to document environmental concerns, living conditions, so, and they had the Putnam County Code Enforcement in as well, which helped put together a case in what they said were the people living in deplorable conditions that included black mold, rotting floors, animal feces throughout the house, flies, and an unsafe ceiling repair. They were pointing out that in the entryway to what was one of the living rooms that there was a child sleeping on a mattress swarming with flies. If you see this kind of thing, or if you...
0: You need to report to somebody, please.
1: And I understand they also, 4 dogs and 3 kittens were voluntarily surrendered to...
0: This is what you want to bring a brand new baby home to.
1: Melissa Keel and John Keel on Tuesday were taken to Putnam County Jail, held on a $3,000 bond. Wilson had a $2,500 bond. Cannon, the mother that this all began, remains in jail on a $30,000 bond. So, important to remember to, sometimes it's just hard to imagine how.
0: Sometimes I wonder where their neighbors were that they didn't see that they needed help and just gave them a helping hand.
1: Yeah, and sometimes it's just a matter of they need somebody mm-hmm. to give them a boost.
0: Give them a helping hand.
1: Yeah, we want to remind you, by the way, coming up on...
0: What day are we looking for?
1: The 5th. That's
0: the 5th is Wednesday.
1: Here in Palatka, there is a Community Redevelopment Agency workshop. They're doing the plan update. These plans usually go for like 15 to 20 years. So, I mean, you're looking at long-term... what you want to see and
0: speak up now.
1: It starts at 6 p.m. at City Hall. So you can, this is like the draft framework. So if you want to become involved, this is a good way to, in Palatka, to find out what you should be looking at. I'm going to mention again, we talked a little bit yesterday about the Villa Zareda.
0: They're
1: doing a...
0: I never did get talked to about that yesterday. Everything else went wrong.
1: Yes. Just a reminder that they're doing a neat deal for August for surrounding counties. $5 to get in, which would have been the old price. And I was trying to think yesterday, it is the Musalem family who owns this.
0: All right. I know that family.
1: Well, they have been there a long time.
0: They opened St. Augustine and found the family there.
1: Practically speaking, yeah.
0: I wonder how many generations is it?
1: I don't know, because it's... it was the great-grandfather who started... I mean, who... Mm-hmm. They used to have a rug, carpet... Mm-hmm. All that sort of stuff. And, of course, when the wealthy families were... When times were different, that was one of the...
0: Do they have parking there?
1: Some? It's kind of behind City Hall.
0: Okay.
1: Yeah, there's a parking lot. I was talking to somebody the other day. It was the first time they have been in it.
0: Lack of parking?
1: Lack of parking. Really? I mean, they had not been down.
0: Not only that, but they're doing construction, and they're doing this, and they're doing that. And they've closed some of the private parking lots down when they built the parking garage, which is so full it's not, you can't get into it.
1: Well, and of course, there is a push on now for what was where the grocery store off.
0: There was a grocery store, wasn't
1: there? Yes.
0: It's done, thank.
1: It's all part of the property where the Rowdy's liquor store. And there is a push right now in West Augustine. I noticed the other day.
0: Yeah, there's some changes going on over
1: trying
0: there.
1: Trying to get people to come into.
0: See, I use West Augustine as a cut through.
1: Well, that is, you know, a lot of people have, and now it's starting to grow. And it always had some of the neatest shops. I loved the. There was a Ship Chandler's.
0: They also had a book binding place at one time.
1: Really?
0: Yes, they did.
1: Oh wow! Anyway. So one of the things they are talking is another parking garage
0: for that area,
1: which would be right there off Ponce.
0: Yeah,
1: and
0: hopefully a trolley stop.
1: Hmm?
0: Hopefully with a trolley stop.
1: Yeah, with and then below the they would do shops.
0: Mm-hmm. That there's a little stretch right along that area.
1: Right, there is, and you know, unless you happen to.
0: Trip over it.
1: You really don't know it's there. It's neat, and mm-hmm. Always liked it because
0: you can find about anything.
1: You surely could. So you know. By the way, in St. Augustine this weekend, playwright Sam Shepard, who is actor, director, and pretty well known. He's been called the greatest American playwright of his generation.
0: Okay.
1: The St. Augustine Waterworks is hosting a 3-day festival honoring his work. It starts today, runs through Sunday.
0: Something really stupid. Where is the Waterworks?
1: Okay. It's right there before you get to Volano's turnoff.
0: All right. So it's where I thought it was. Okay.
1: It's right there by the main library.
0: Mm-hmm.
1: On one side, you've got Ponce, and then on the other side, you...
0: Okay, I'm with you now. All right. I kept trying to move it
1: somewhere else. Where
0: the
1: carousel used to be. Those of us who still miss the carousel.
0: I thought they were putting another one in.
1: Well, there was, but they had such trouble.
0: The city?
1: A man was going to put...
0: Another one in, yes.
1: And there were so many...
0: Naysayers?
1: Yeah, well, that was part of it, yes. And I never understood that when the man who owned it died, his widow decided to move it downstate. And that's been about...
0: 8-9 years ago?
1: Yeah, I was going to say. It has never been... I mean, you know, so what used to be one of the fun things to do at the little park there, next to it is the waterworks, which Henry Flagler built. It's no longer the waterworks, obviously, but that was part of his...
0: I kept putting the armory there, and I knew that was wrong.
1: No, that's a little further down.
0: I know. That's why I asked, because I knew I was wrong.
1: Well, this is... And the waterworks has become sort of cultural events.
0: And there's quite a little happening spot.
1: Yeah. Earlier this month, Diane Jacoby was there doing Martha Washington.
0: Mm-hmm.
1: We have seen her do Mrs. Flagler and a couple of other things here in Palatka as well. She's pretty well known in this part. I think she's pretty well known in Florida, actually. Northeast Florida,
0: I think so, too. I think that when she did the Cracker Woman.
1: Yes, I would love to see that.
0: I want to see that one, too. That's the one I haven't seen.
1: But back to the Sam Shepard festival.
0: So he's going to be
1: festival.
0: There.
1: No, he's dead.
0: Oh, okay.
1: I'm sorry. But he did win in a career of about more than 50 years. It's got to be. Won 10 Obie Awards. That's the big deal, either as a writer or director. He also won the Pulitzer for drama
0: in
1: 1979. So anyway, it is going, and then he was nominated for Best Supporting Actor in his role in The Right Stuff.
0: Oh, all right.
1: I mean, he was really...
0: Very multi-talented.
1: Yes, so there is a beginning.

0: Today, I think at 10 a.m. there's some lecture. They're starting some lectures. The first one talks about designing sets. This is really a pretty
1: I have a nephew that's studying that right now
0: really.
1: in a university somewhere in North Carolina. I'm not sure
0: Oh,
1: which school.
0: okay. I just was kind of amazed by the.
1: And Mary's husband taught that.
0: That's right, Pat Connor. That's right. And was very, very good at it. I used to love going by and you're seeing the
1: Set that side being painted.
0: yes, and they would be outside because of
1: They didn't
0: course.
1: have enough room on the inside or ventilation.
0: Well, that too for the you're absolutely right on which I'm glad you mentioned that because St. John's River State College is about and Florida School of the Arts
1: About to reopen.
0: are about to reopen.
1: And those dorms have been such a, or apartments, whatever you want to call them, have been such a great help for that program.
0: And they really have, and I think that's gonna has been a boost. And of course, they have been ouch closed for like a year plus at
1: Yeah,
0: Flow Arts.
1: they've been rebuilding. They've been meeting all over the place.
0: It really is kind of amazing when you take a look at what's going on at the
1: On the campus here in town.
0: yes, and they are pushing the deadline to be ready for
1: They'll make it.
0: August 24th is the opening.
1: They'll make it.
0: Oh, they'll
1: I
0: make
1: have
0: it. They'll
1: faith.
0: make it.
1: Weather
0: It is.
1: permitting, they'll make it.
0: They're also, I understand, some new academic programs at St. John's itself, including associate degrees in crime scene technology and
1: That
0: forensic
1: would be so
0: science.
1: interesting.
0: And there is one in agribusiness
1: This
0: management.
1: area needs that.
0: I was thinking, yeah, this is a very good.
1: You need to. We have a lot of farmers here, and some of the next generation, they need that business interest and knowledge
0: Well, you're right.
1: to
0: You're right.
1: continue for the family farms to grow.
0: If I think that if you're interested, you can call the college and you can go online to see what they're offering. This is one of the, well, it is one of the has been a really Speaking of assets to the county.
1: It really has been, and for those of you that are upset about the blue gym, get over it. It's the school color, and it beats beige.
0: Yes, good point. Good
1: So,
0: point.
1: man, I hope they paint the rest of the stuff blue.
0: Let's see. If you are going to St. John's, getting ready for the fall term, the let's see, August registration. Is underway, so you but you and then fee paying and all that. So,
1: And that's for all three campuses.
0: yes, you sometimes people forget it's Putnam, Clay, and
1: St. John's.
0: St. John's County. So, all that happening. So, the application deadlines.
1: And there's plenty of parking in St. Augustine's campus for the students. They may not be parking downtown, but the college has parking for
0: Well,
1: themselves.
0: they just finished with the application deadlines
1: Yeah.
0: for fall, but the fall B session, that's September the 28th.
1: And you
0: So,
1: need to get those classes locked in too.
0: but the fall full schedule is August 21st. So, I mean, the deadline. So, you need to go ahead and.
1: And if you get on a list in case somebody doesn't show up.
0: Good point. Good point. Want to remind you over in St. Augustine also this weekend they are doing Limelight Theater is doing The Sound of Music.
1: Okay.
0: It continues through next Sunday. So
1: When is gonna play Maria?
0: good question. Good question. And this is of course first weekend, so at Fort Mosey they're doing the militia muster and training.
1: Do we not have a art walk or a stroll on the first weekend someplace? Or am I just imagining that? Or maybe it's over with for the summer or something, I don't know.
0: I don't know.
1: Just in the back of my head, it seems like the first weekend there's something. Here or there. I don't know. There's gracious stuff going on.
0: I was
1: going to
0: say, you throw this stuff at me, right?
1: I'm sorry. And don't forget, if you're here and you have tickets, you have a play going on.
0: That's right.
1: And I want to call it Little House of Horrors, and that's not right. Or is it right?
0: Yeah.
1: Okay. All I can think of is Feed Me.
2: Shop of Horrors.
1: Shop of Horrors. It's the Shop, Shop of Horrors.
0: Shop of Horrors, yeah.
1: All I can think of was Feed Me.
0: Which is a musical, so we won't even go there.
1: I can't figure that one out yet. And they were basically sold out, so but they do have a waiting list.
0: This is River City Players. They are at the Arts, at the Larimer Arts Center right there on Reed Street. So you can give them
1: I think it's RCP.
0: Players.
1: Players.org.
0: Yeah. You can check what they have and...
1: Or just type in River City Players.
0: There you go. And they will continue next...
1: They have one more show this year.
0: Well, wait a minute. I was going to say, for this particular thing, they will be this weekend and then next weekend.
1: Okay.
0: But they have one more show, you're right, in the...
1: And that's when you buy season tickets for next year and you give them for a Christmas gift.
0: Actually, that would make a good one.
1: I think
0: right.
1: It'd be a great one. Especially for your friends that you want. If you can want somebody to go with you, give them tickets for Christmas.
0: Good point.
1: Okay.
0: Okay. I think that pretty much...
1: You get yourself wrapped it up or whatever.
0: That too.
1: Mm-hmm. All right. We're going to head back to some music before I have two fellas have hissy fits.
3: What hissy fit? It's 8:40 on a Friday morning, so let's get right to the weather. Showers and thunderstorms likely today, mainly between 2 and 3 in the afternoon. Partly sunny, though, with a high near 94. Heat index as high as 107. Calm winds becoming west out of 5 to 9 miles an hour in the morning out of the west. Chance of rain is 60%. Chance of showers and thunderstorms tonight before 2 in the morning. Then a slight chance of showers between 2 and 3 a.m. Mostly cloudy, low around 73. Winds west around 5 miles an hour, becoming calm in the evening. Chance of rain, 50%. Tomorrow, showers and thunderstorms likely, mainly after 5 p.m. Increasing clouds, high near 91. Heat index as high as 105. Winds light southwest, increasing to 5 to 9 miles an hour in the morning. Winds could gust as high as 15 miles an hour. Rain chances, 70%. Saturday night, chance of showers and thunderstorms, mostly cloudy with a low around 72. Winds out of the southwest, 5 to 7 miles an hour. Chance of rain is 50%. And on Sunday... Chance of showers and thunderstorms likely after 11 in the morning. Mostly cloudy, high near 90. Winds out of the southwest, 8 to 11 miles an hour, with gusts as high as 21 miles an hour. Chance of rain, 70%. And finally, Sunday night, showers and thunderstorms likely before 11 p.m. Slight chance of showers between 11 p.m. and 2 in the morning. Mostly cloudy, low around 72, 60% chance of rain. Bring an umbrella wherever you go. There's a good chance it's going to rain. All right, 8:41 on this Friday morning. Yes, we still got to do the trivia question when we come back. I got the number one song from this week, in 1983. 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
4: 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Highway Mart, located on Highway 20 near the intersection with Highway 19, Palatka.
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3: It's 8:42, almost 8:43, actually, on this Friday morning. Temperature on the front porch right now, 78 degrees. And a couple of reminders of what's going on the road. There was a vehicle crash at mile marker 325 heading south on I-95. There are no roadblocks, and that all happened just over an hour ago. And as we told you before, there is a travel advisory on County Road 13 and Solano Cove Road north of 207. It's just south of where 16 and 13 meet in St. Johns County. There's smoke in the area, so use caution. All right, I'm Mark sitting in for Mary Mackey Connor-Saucier at 8:43. I'm going to play for you the number one song from this week in 1983, 43 years ago, which is my pop music spotlight across the way on WPLK, AM and FM, streaming live on Bass Capital Radio. And that will be our Top 20 Countdown show Saturday morning, 10 o'clock. I'll be counting down 20 biggest hits on the pop chart from this date, 1983, from August 1st, 1983. So what was number one on the country charts? It was the third number one hit for this guy from Portsmouth, Ohio, who actually spent time in a steel mill in Huntsville, Alabama, before he got his break as a country star. It came a little later in life. We lost this man in 2019. He's Earl Thomas Conley, and his song is Your Love's on the Line on your Kickin' Country station, WIYD, AM and FM, streaming live on BassCapitalRadio.com.

0: That man's first top 40 country hit was Dreamin' All I Can Do in late 1978. He was 37 years old at that time. Talk about late bloomers in life. Yeah. And he would go on to have 18 number one hits. As I said, we lost him in 2019 at the age of 78. The late, great Earl Thomas Conley, Your Love's on the Line. The number one song on the Billboard Country Chart this week in 1983. As I said before, we will be counting down the 20 biggest hits on the pop side of things over on WPLK on the Top 20 Countdown, starting at 10 a.m. tomorrow. We'll look back at August 1st, 1983. All right, we're going to take a break. When we come back, we got a chance. Someone has a chance on this final day of July. You have to not have won in July. So that's quite a few of you out there. Yeah. We're going to have a chance to win a free large pizza from Nico's. Yes, if you know the answer to the trivia question. And we'll have it for you right here next on your Kickin' Country Station, WIYD, AM and FM, streaming live on BassCapitalRadio.com.
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0: 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I'm Mark, sitting in for Mary Mackey, Connor Saucier, who's out. And I'll be back next week as well, at least starting Tuesday. JD should be here on Monday. All right, time for the trivia question. You have a chance to win a free large pizza from Nico's, located on the corner of State Road 19 and 20 in Palatka. More on the State Road 19 side, going on the southbound, heading towards Walmart in the Ocala Forest. You know the deal if you live here, okay? Let's just put it out there like that. All right, and you can't have not won. If you have not won in the month of July, and this is your last chance in the month of July, give us a call. We want to hear from you. All right. Today is a birthday. Happy 48th birthday to Zach Brown. Yeah, that's Zach Brown, who's had numerous number one hits. 14 is actually. He's had 14 number one hits, starting in the classic Chicken Fried in 2008. and it is a country music question. So if you're a country music fan, you got a great chance to win. As long as you haven't won in the month of July, you got a great chance to win this. All right, in 2010, the Zac Brown Band had a number one hit called As She's Walking Away. Who did they collaborate with? What country music legend Zac Brown from Georgia, did they collaborate with for that number one song in 2010? You can call us right now at 386-325-4556. That's 386-325-4556. And be the first one to answer the question. Who did the Zac Brown Band collaborate with on a number one hit in 2010 called As She's Walking Away? All right, get a chance to win a large free pizza from Nico's. Yes, we're located on the corner of State Road 19 and 20. All right, just a reminder, too, that Firehouse Breakfasts are back over at the Interlochen Fire Department. You can join them on the first Saturday of the month from 8 to 11 a.m. They'll be serving pancakes, eggs, sausage, biscuits, gravy, grits, and toast. Adults can get their share at $8, children $4. You're located on 217 Kennedy Avenue, Interlochen. So that's where you can find that happening. And, of course, playing right now, the River City Players have presenting Little Shop of Horrors from now until August 9th. You could get your tickets, but apparently 90% has been sold on this show. But you could get it at RCP Palatka R. That's Roger Charlie Peter. rcppalatka.org, or you could reach out to them on the phone, 386-244-7886. All right. Now, again, the trivia question. Let's see if we can get this. In 2010, our birthday boy of the day, Zac Brown, his band had a number one hit in 2010 on the country charts. It was their fifth number one hit at that time. It was a song called As She's Walking Away. Who did they collaborate? What country legend from their state of Georgia? They're all from Georgia. Did they collaborate with? What country music legend did Zac Brown Band collaborate with on As She's Walking Away? Again, the phone number, 386-325-4556. You get the chance to win the free large pizza from Nico's. Again, who did the Zac Brown Band collaborate with on As She's Walking Away, their 2010 number one hit? It was a collaboration with what fellow Georgian and superstar solo star? All right. That is the question. Hopefully somebody will get us the answer to that. Okay, one more note of thing a note here. Youth NFL Flag Football League is going on around these parts and sponsored by the NFL. And there are age leagues that are co-ed, as a matter of fact, that they can enter. There's a 4 to 6 year old division, a 7 to 9 year old division, a 10 to 12 year old division, and a 13 to 15 year old division. Registration will end on September 5th, and registration fee is $50. There is a sibling discount where you receive a discount when registering two or more siblings. Coaches are needed, and if a coach has a child who wants to play, that child is free. For more information, get in touch at 386-983-2385 at the Jenkins Community Center. That's where all the fun will be taking place. Yes. All right, one more time with the trivia question. Want to get a winner here. Zac Brown's birthday today. He's 48 years old. He had a number one hit with his Zac Brown Band in 2010 called As She's Walking Away. Who did they collaborate with? What country music star from their state of Georgia did they collaborate with? And we're running out of time here. 386-325-4556 is the number to win a large free pizza from Nico's. Because if you don't win it, I'm taking it with me. Hey, I need some dinner too, you know. I want to eat as well. All right, and one more time. Zac Brown Band collaborated with this superstar from Georgia like they are. They're from Georgia. On the number one hit from 2010 As She's Walking Away. If we don't get an answer in the next couple of minutes, we are we're calling it a day. And I get the pizza. Yay!
8: All right. So that all this is going on, and just trying to see if there is anything else that is going on. Oh, there is a hands-only CPR class. Learn life-saving skills in about 45 minutes. Class dates. Well, there's another one coming up August 20th. They just had one last night. Start time will be 6 p.m. and the location is at the Little House. And I'm trying to see because the writing here is so darn small. You wouldn't be able to pass an eye test on this stuff that's so small. It's behind the GFWC Women's Club of Palatka, second entrance to the property. It's located on 600 South 13th Street, not too far from this building here in Palatka. Remember, space is limited. You can also email ghall@palatka-fl.gov. for a registration form. All right, we are running out of time here. It's looking like we are not going to get a winner for the free large pizza from Nico's. Again, Zach Brown's birthday today. Happy birthday, Zach Brown, 48 years old. And the song, that's part of the question, As She's Walking Away, number one hit in 2010. Who did the Zach Brown Band collaborate on that number one hit? What superstar from their state of Georgia, where they're from, did they collaborate with? All right, I'm going to give this 30 more seconds. So come on, people. Let's get going on this, okay? Again, 2010, 386-325-4556. And we are down to, well, I've decided to move the clock up a little bit. 10 more seconds after that. Wait, somebody's coming through. Nope. Well, nobody came through. Hung up. All right, that's it. The answer to the question, Zach Brown Band, 2010 number one hit, As She's Walking Away, collaborated with Alan Jackson. That is right. Sorry, we waited on you. Unfortunately, we could not get an answer for the trivia question. So I'm going to have to let that go, unfortunately. We are coming to the end of the road here. Of course, the news will be coming up, and then the G-Man will be doing Swap Shop at 9:05. Remember, please, whatever you do, call around 9:04 so he can, you know, make sure that you're not staying on the line too long for this information. All right, we got to go. I'm Mark. Have a great weekend. See you back here on Tuesday. JD will be here on Monday. Bye.
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10: NBC News Radio, I'm Michael Kastner. President Trump is suggesting he could withdraw Todd Blanche's nomination for attorney general until two Republican holdouts are out of office. In a True Social post Thursday, Trump said he has no objection to temporarily withdrawing the nomination if Senators John Cornyn and Tom Tillis, in his words, do not do the right thing. The president's holding a cabinet meeting at Camp David today. The meeting comes while the U.S. and Iran resume attacks after the collapse of the ceasefire agreement. Meanwhile, the president says a deal to disarm the Palestinian militant group Hamas has been reached. In a post on True Social, Trump said the Board of Peace has reached an agreement that would involve the complete disarmament of all armed groups in Gaza. Billie Eilish's newest tour movie is coming to Paramount Plus. The streamer announced Billie Eilish Hit Me Hard and Soft, the tour live, is coming to the platform August 6th. Michael Kastner, NBC News Radio.
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12: Miami's Archbishop is tossing what he calls a Hail Mary to help Haitians facing deportation. Thomas Wensky went to Washington to ask lawmakers to extend temporary protected status. He says it would be unconscionable to send hundreds of thousands of people back to a house on fire. A man who was put to death last Tuesday for the 1987 rape and murder of an 11-year-old girl in Lake County is tied to the cold case murder of a 14-year-old girl in Polk County in 1987.
13: James Duckett viciously abducted, we suspect raped, violently murdered this little girl.
12: Polk County Sheriff Grady Judd says Jennifer Weldon was found at a phosphate mine in Fort Meade just weeks before Duckett was arrested for the killing of 11-year-old Teresa McAbee. Governor DeSantis has signed the warrant for Harold Lucas to be executed. Lucas was convicted in the death of his 16-year-old former girlfriend, Jill Piper, in Bonita Springs almost 50 years ago. 74-year-old set to die September 1st by lethal injection. It's the 14th that DeSantis has signed this year. Parkland parents will get another day in court in March in their lawsuit against the Broward Sheriff's Office.
14: We want a trial. We want to show a jury everything that the Broward Sheriff's Office failed to do that day.
12: Max Schachter, whose son Alex was killed in the 2018 massacre, is part of the lawsuit. Two police officers may have saved a woman's life in Pinellas County. Clearwater police say a woman drove her car into a pond, and officers Jonathan Hurt and Hunter Smaldone swam to the car, broke out a window, and pulled her out alive. With Florida's News, I'm Chris Trinkman.
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3: Showers and thunderstorms likely, mainly between 2 and 3 p.m. Partly sunny with a high near 94. Heat index values at 107. Calm winds west 5 to 9 miles per hour this morning. Chance of precipitation is 60%. New rainfall amounts less than a tenth of an inch. Expected higher if you're in the thunderstorm area. And that's your weather for the Bass Capital area.
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17: It's the G-Man.
9: All right, let's get ready to make a deal, all right? And we got 905, and let's go directly to the phones and see what the blue blazes is going on this morning. Good morning. You're on the air.
18: Good morning. My name is Frank. I live in St. Augustine. I've got a couple of order items for sale.
9: Okay. What do you got, buddy?
18: I have one outdoor griddle, not a grill, but a griddle. It's in pretty good shape. I'll take $75 for that. I have
9: griddles are so much better, I think, are so much better than grills. But that's just a personal opinion. And you wanted $75 for it?
18: I'll take $75 for okay. it. I don't use it hardly, so I just didn't get rid of it.
9: All right.
18: I have a Murphy bed that's just like new, complete with the mattress and frame. It bolts to the floor. It could be put up against a wall, or it could be put in a closet. I will take $300 for that.
9: Okay.
18: And I also have a desk chair. It's in very good condition. It's an office desk chair. Take $20 for that one.
9: All right.
18: And my phone number is 904-788-2522.
9: 2522. That's 904-788-2522.
18: That's right. Thank
9: All
18: you.
9: Right. All right, Frank. Thanks for calling. You have a great weekend. Okay. Bye-bye. All right. And the lines are open again, 325-5800. 325-5800. Don't forget breakfast this Saturday, tomorrow at
17: The firehouse out at 217 Kennedy Avenue in Interlochen, and they're going to have it every first Saturday of the month. 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Set your GPS and it'll get you there from 8 a.m. until 11 a.m. for breakfast. Still got that hydraulic fluid for sale. It's in two and a half gallons jugs. They're unopened. This is fresh. It's never been used, never been opened. And a total of 5 gallons. The value is about $100 if you were to go buy it. But the lady's going to sell it for $40 for one, $75 for both of them. And you can reach her at 386-972-1218 for information. All right. And we got a welder at Bobcat 250, a welder by Miller. Needs some minor motor repair. They'll take $400, a reasonable offer, put it that way. And their number is 904-793-2477. That's 793-2477 for information. And a guy's going to drop his price on those Coke signs. He's got a Coke sign that's one-sided, a beautiful piece of artwork. It's made in 1934 by the Tennessee Enamel Company. And it measures 22 by 26. And he was asking $800, dropped the price now to $600. Also, some roofing screws, $30 a bag. And a Coke cooler with the tray for $75. And without the tray for $50. He's got two of them. An antique Hoover upright vacuum cleaner for $50. And a like-new carburetor for a Toyota 22R for $100, and also a rear axle new bearings, plus a few more new parts that fit an 85 and up Toyota. And let me see, he's at 1609 Cleveland Avenue. That's 1609 Cleveland Avenue, and we've got a phone number, but this phone number is from a friend of his, so, you know, it's 386-213-0621, and that'll give you more information. All right, we're going to take a quick break at this point and come right back. The lines are open, 325-5800.
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0: 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All right, and we have that the vintage ceramic mold still available for $1 a piece. 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And a Schwinn 26-inch ladies bike with an aluminum frame, so it's pretty light to carry if you need to carry it. 7 speeds with a handbrake, also for $100. 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We'll be right back. 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

0: 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And he's retired, but he does mess around with car parts and tries to match up people with the car parts that they need. 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All right. And the lines are open. We'll give you another minute to give us a call, 325-5800, and then we'll close the phones out for now.
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0: All right, we almost set a record. We only had one call today. And so we're going to end the program. We got nothing else to read for you and nothing else to take on the phone. So we're going to close it out till Monday. We'll be do it again Monday at 9:05, right after the news, right here on your favorite radio station.

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1: NBC News Radio, I'm Michael Kastner. President Trump meets with his cabinet today at Camp David as fighting between the U.S. and Iran resumes after a ceasefire collapse. Trump also says a deal has been reached to disarm Hamas, paving the way for an Israeli withdrawal from Gaza and a new Palestinian government. The father of the Georgia high school shooter has been sentenced to 15 years in prison. Colin Gray was convicted after giving his son the gun used in the 2024 Appalachian High School shooting that killed four people. His son, Colt Gray, is serving life without parole.
2: What is happening to me?
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1: The new Spider-Man movie is having one of the best previews ever. Spider-Man Brand New Day made over $50 million in Thursday previews, beating the record set by the previous Spider-Man movie, No Way Home. And Joe Rogan is the top-paid podcaster of 2026. He made an estimated $82 million. Michael Kastner, NBC News Radio.
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5: Health alerts are expanding this morning as a severe gastrointestinal parasite grips the Sunshine State. Florida's cyclospora count has jumped to 264 cases, heavily concentrated in Miami-Dade, Lee, Broward, and Orange counties. Meantime, the FDA confirms a standalone second outbreak has sickened nearly 100 people across the country. Now, this new wave is completely unrelated to recent lettuce recalls, meaning a separate, unidentified contaminated food item is actively moving through regional supply lines. Governor DeSantis has signed the 14th death warrant of the year for Harold Lucas to be executed. Lucas was convicted in the death of his 16-year-old former girlfriend in Bonita Springs almost 50 years ago. State Representative Marie Woodson, also the vice chair for Haitian American Voter Engagement, is voicing concern in the brewing immigration battle. Woodson, a Haitian immigrant herself, is publicly pleading for humanitarian compassion from Washington. She reports her legislative office has been completely flooded with panic-stricken business owners and families terrified of immediate deportation.
6: Businesses are saying they cannot keep up with this. They don't know what to do. They are losing money right now.
5: And Woodson is calling on both corporate leaders and local officials to bypass state gridlock and pressure Congress for an immediate legislative solution. U.S.-backed political transition talks for Venezuela begin tomorrow, but local outrage is boiling over from the city of Doral to the town of Weston. Opposition icon Maria Corina Machado is skipping the summit, slamming Washington's framework. Here, home to the nation's largest Venezuelan exile community, activists are voicing deep skepticism, calling the Caracas dialogue a betrayal. Former exiled lawmaker Dinora Figuera will be instead leading the opposition delegation. With Florida's News, I'm Natalie Rodriguez.
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1: Hi, everybody. It's time for your Landed Livestock Report. You're on the Ag Information Network. I'm Russell Nimitz. Well, in addition to a Farm Bill extension through September 30th, the American Relief Act of 2025, recently passed by Congress, contains nearly $10 billion in market relief payments for 20 covered crops. This economic assistance is intended, they say, to help offset part of the economic loss that producers are facing following a decline in crop prices and production costs remaining high. Analysis out from the Food and Agricultural Policy Research Institute says that the top 10 states were based on estimated payments for corn, soybeans, wheat, cotton, sorghum, rice, barley, oats, and peanuts, and shows Texas at number one with $963 million, primarily because it's the largest U.S. cotton producer. Iowa is next with $846 million because of strong support for corn and soybean farmers. Illinois is next at $790 million, followed by Kansas at $787 million, and Nebraska at $625 million. Rounding out the top five, Minnesota, North Dakota, South Dakota, Indiana, and Missouri finish out the top 10.
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1: Showers and thunderstorms likely, mainly between 2 and 3 p.m. Partly sunny with a high near 94, heat index values at 107. Calm winds west 5 to 9 miles per hour this morning. Chance of precipitation is 60%. New rainfall amounts less than a tenth of an inch, expected higher if you're in the thunderstorm area. And that's your weather for the Bass Capital area.
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Hi, this is Joy McGurl Hadley from the Putnam County Master Gardeners. I'm reminding you that we're there as your resource in the community for those horticulture needs, whether it's free pH soil testing or finding out about how to handle those pests in the garden. 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
2: NBC News Radio, I'm Michael Kastner. President Trump is considering temporarily withdrawing Todd Blanche's nomination for Attorney General. In a social media post Thursday, Trump said he has no objection to pulling the nomination for now as two Republican senators continue to oppose Blanche's confirmation. Senators John Cornyn and Tom Tillis want the Justice Department to eliminate a nearly $2 billion anti-weaponization fund before moving forward. President Trump will meet with his cabinet today at Camp David. The meeting comes as some Republicans voice concerns about the Iran war with midterms just around the corner. A judge in San Francisco says the Trump administration has not yet proven that artificial intelligence company Anthropic is a supply chain risk. More from Tammy Trujillo.
3: Thursday, the federal judge said it's troubling that the Pentagon wants Anthropic banned after the AI company criticized the administration. Judge Rita Lynn temporarily blocked the Pentagon's ban in March.
2: Michael Kastner, NBC News Radio.
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5: A severe weather warning in effect for Central Florida commuters as a major surge in tropical moisture pushes across the region. The National Weather Service expecting daily rounds of heavy downpours, severe thunderstorms to hammer Orlando through the weekend. Forecasters are warning the strongest storms will produce blinding rain, severe lightning, and localized wind gusts of up to 50 miles per hour. So both hands on the wheel and watch for localized flooding. Cold case detectives in Polk County are tying a 1987 murder of a 14-year-old girl to a man put to death Tuesday for a similar crime at around the same time.
6: James Duckett viciously abducted, we suspect raped, and we know from circumstance violently murdered this little girl.
5: Polk County Sheriff Grady Judd says there was no DNA evidence and the girl's body was found just weeks before Duckett was arrested for the killing of an 11-year-old girl. Judd says they did not want to risk prosecution for fear it would lead to Duckett getting off death row. SpaceX and Blue Origin could receive streamlined launch approval if the FAA waives certain environmental rules. Biological Diversity Government Affairs Director Brett Hartle says the move is a giveaway to special interests.
7: SpaceX clearly has no problem launching rockets into space. Blue Origin has problems getting them up into orbit sometimes. There's just no facts that support the notion that they can't comply with these environmental laws.
5: Last year, there were around 200 commercial space operations authorized by the FAA. SpaceX now aims to reach 10,000 launches annually within the next 5 years. Spandex bouncing back in Hillsborough County schools. The school board voting 2 weeks ago to ban leggings and spandex, then voted to reconsider it after 2,500 people signed a change.org petition opposing the ban and claiming it discriminates against women. Spandex and leggings will be addressed again at Tuesday's meeting. With Florida's News, I'm Karen Curtis.
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1: Showers and thunderstorms likely, mainly between 2 and 3 p.m. Partly sunny with a high near 94. Heat index values at 107. Calm winds west 5 to 9 miles per hour this morning. Chance of precipitation is 60%. New rainfall amounts less than a tenth of an inch. Expected higher if you're in the thunderstorm area. And that's your weather for the Bass Capital area.
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0: 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The folks at the Putnam County Fairgrounds want to remind you the fairgrounds is always in need of volunteers to help on a variety of events. 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She'd love to have a conversation with you about volunteering at the Putnam County Fairgrounds. And thank you to everyone who is a current volunteer.
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3: Well over 100 years ago, a guy named Bill became fascinated by the American pioneers, those rugged folks who rode in covered wagons across the plains. One day, Bill tried figuring out just how far those wagons had traveled and decided to invent a device to measure distance using a wagon wheel. Since so many turns of a wagon wheel equal 1 mile, Bill had a carpenter build a device to click off rotations and count the miles, naming it a rotometer. Many years later, cars were common, and a clever guy adapted Bill's idea. Sam McKean earned a fortune with a device for cars. It's a creation you know, the odometer. Thanks to Bill and Sam, we now know exactly how long the road to success really is. With the Success Journal, I'm Chris Whitting.
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9: This is Luke Mutchie from the local Edward Jones office in Palatka with your weekly market update. Last week, we unfortunately saw a return to the down in red July, with the Dow dropping 0.4%, S&P dropped 0.6%, and the NASDAQ dropped a whopping 2.1%. Renewed tensions in the Middle East pushed oil prices back up toward $100 a barrel, bringing talks of inflation back to center stage. We think the Fed will stay higher for longer, which is contrary to what we expected back in January, where we foresaw 1 to 2 rate cuts this year. AI remains a dominant driver in the stock market, but the debate is starting to shift from spending to monetization and return on investment. This has been Luke Mutchie with the Edward Jones office of Luke Mutchie and Ryan Adams with your weekly market update. If you have any questions or want more information, give our office a call at 386-325-9072.

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4: Hello, Palatka and Putnam County. I'm Rusty Starr, the new and old publisher of the Palatka Daily News. I'm happy to be back at my old job after being away from your local newspaper for 13 years. 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But as Paul Harvey used to say, you need to hear the rest of the story. 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
1: Showers and thunderstorms likely, mainly between 2 and 3 p.m. Partly sunny with a high near 94. Heat index values at 107. Chance of precipitation is 60%. New rainfall amounts less than a tenth of an inch, expected higher if you're in the thunderstorm area. And that's your weather for the Bass Capital area.
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1: NBC News Radio, I'm Michael Kastner. Some Israeli officials are reportedly concerned about the new deal with Hamas. President Trump wrote on True Social Thursday his border peace has reached an agreement that would involve the complete disarmament of the Palestinian militant group, former Israeli government spokesperson Ilan Levy.
2: It's not going to allow another armed force to threaten Israeli communities like it did on October 7th. Hamas is going to try to flip the sequencing around and demand an Israeli withdrawal before it disarms.
1: President Trump says he could hold off on Todd Blanche's nomination for attorney general until two Republican senators are out of office. Senators John Cornyn and Tom Tillis are opposing Blanche's confirmation, unless the Department of Justice kills a nearly $2 billion anti-weaponization fund. And forecasters predict records will be broken across the West this weekend as an extreme heat dome turns up temperatures from Arizona to Montana. Michael Kastner, NBC News Radio.
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4: A Florida appeals court ruling against Sheriff Gregory Toney's effort to dismiss part of a lawsuit tied to the Parkland massacre in Broward County, upholding a lower court's denial of sovereign immunity. Toney was not sheriff at the time of the shooting.
5: He already came out and said that they failed. So why delay? I don't understand. It has exacerbated the pain that all of the families suffer with every day.
4: That's Max Schachter, whose son Alex was killed in the 2018 attack. He's part of the lawsuit. A March court date has been set. And sharks may help forecast hurricanes.
6: The National Oceanic and Atmospheric Administration is tagging sharks with sensors to collect real-time information about ocean temperature, salt levels, and direction of currents.
7: Helps you understand how strong a hurricane, how intense it's going to be, potentially like maybe what direction it's maybe going to go.
6: Marine ecologist Aaron Carlisle says when the dorsal fin breaks the surface, the sensor data is transmitted to a satellite and then downloaded by the National Hurricane Center.
7: But this makes you able to make much better predictions.
6: Karen Curtis, Miami.
4: A new battle line being drawn over vaccine mandates in Florida. Attorney General James Uthmeyer announcing on X he has sent a formal letter to the Florida Conference of Catholic Bishops. Uthmeyer criticized Catholic schools for refusing to offer the religious exemptions prescribed by state law, calling the move troubling. Attorney General warns that the refusal to honor state opt-outs could carry massive financial penalties, potentially disqualifying church-run schools from millions of dollars in state scholarships and vouchers. And the health alerts are expanding as a severe gastrointestinal parasite grips the Sunshine State. Florida's cyclospora count has jumped to 264 cases, heavily concentrated in Miami-Dade, Lee, Broward, and Orange counties. And Governor DeSantis officially signing his 14th death warrant of the year. Harold Jean Lucas convicted of a highly publicized 1976 murder. Lethal injection scheduled for next month. With Florida's News, I'm Al Lewis.
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10: A few weeks ago in Atlanta, Joey Logano was 17th in points, just below the cut line for the NASCAR Cup Series playoffs. But after a North Wilkesboro victory and a third at Indy, the three-time champ is now 13th. The Team Penske pilot feels it's a trajectory that can continue before the chase kicks off September 6th at Darlington.
15: I think 10th is a good goal to get to, where we can, you know, have some solid runs here coming up. We got some good tracks coming up. We've seen how big of a swing it can take in one weekend. If you can do that a couple times, next thing you know, you're right there. So it can happen, and we got the tracks coming up that we can do that at. So just got to maximize those days.
10: I'm Susie Armstrong. 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
19: 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The Daytona 500 is underway.
18: From Daytona to Homestead, catch all the exciting side-by-side passes for the lead of the NASCAR Cup Series. We are the voice of NASCAR.
19: Brad Keselowski up off of the corner. Ryan Blaney with a charge. Checkered flag is out. Ryan Blaney wins.
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Hi, this is Melanie Gray from the Interlochen Soup Kitchen Ministry, reminding you that we're serving hot meals 5 days a week, Monday through Friday, from 11 to 1 at 155 North County Road 315 in Interlochen. 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
1: Showers and thunderstorms likely, mainly between 2 and 3 p.m. Partly sunny with a high near 94. Heat index values at 107. Chance of precipitation is 60%. New rainfall amounts less than a tenth of an inch. Expected higher if you're in the thunderstorm area. And that's your weather for the Bass Capital area.
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2: NBC News Radio. I'm Chris Caraggio.
3: President Trump says his administration is making the country a better place. Speaking during a cabinet meeting today at Camp David, he said his administration is one of the best ever and pointed to companies flocking to the states to build factories in different industries.
4: We're building more factories and plants in this country than we've ever built before. And we're going to be, at some point, we'll be leaving this position and we're going to leave this country in very, very good shape.
3: Trump added that he's done a lot to bring down drug prices in an effort to help everyday Americans. Forecasters are predicting records will be broken across the West this weekend as an extreme heat dome turns up temperatures from Arizona to Montana. Phoenix and Palm Springs could get close to 120 degrees tomorrow and Sunday, and Death Valley could hit 126 degrees. Extreme heat and dry winds could also increase the wildfire risk this weekend in Oregon, Idaho, and Washington State. I'm Chris Caraggio, NBC News Radio.
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6: The police chief of West Palm Beach has fired five command-level officers accused of double-dipping.
7: Trust is built through action. My decisions on this matter reflect an unwavering commitment to accountability, timely and credible leadership, and professional service at all levels.
6: Chief Tony Araujo says the Palm Beach Sheriff's Office investigation lasted about 2 years. It's believed after new software was installed to better track workload, the cops continued to report working extra duty assignments at the same time as their regular shifts. The police union plans to fight their terminations, blaming prior administrations for accepting the actions. A Canadian citizen is accused of voting illegally in Florida elections for years.
8: State Attorney General James Uthmeyer says Florida used the SAVE database to identify 66-year-old Giorgio Muccelli, a green card holder who voted in at least seven elections.
9: In 2004, he registered in Brevard County by lying under oath that he was a U.S. citizen. Federal records prove he never was.
8: Uthmeyer says Muccelli admitted he wasn't supposed to vote, but felt it was the right thing to do. He's charged with two third-degree felonies and could get 10 years in prison. I'm Gordon Bird.
6: State crews plan to conduct a prescribed burn near Savannah's Preserve State Park in Port St. Lucie today. Residents in nearby areas may experience smoke and hazy conditions. The burn will take place in an area north of Walton Road and West Sand Hill Crane Park, weather conditions permitting. A resident of Palm Beach County has been confirmed to have died from flesh-eating bacteria. The Florida Department of Health has reported 11 confirmed cases of Vibrio vulnificus, the scientific name of the bacteria that can cause severe health issues and even death. State officials have not released any details about the person who has died or where they may have contracted the disease. This is the only death reported so far in Florida from the 11 known cases. With Florida's News, I'm Tim Adkins.
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1: I'll probably never see you eye to eye again. This letter's meant to be my last farewell. But you need to understand I'm nearly crazy. Need to know my life has gone to hell. Ride me back and tell me why it ended. Send a letter that I can show my heart. I'll be somewhere between I love you and what you're feeling now. Looking for a place

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1: Showers and thunderstorms likely, mainly between 2 and 3 p.m. Partly sunny with a high near 94. Heat index values at 107. Chance of precipitation is 60%. New rainfall amounts less than a tenth of an inch. Expected higher if you're in the thunderstorm area. And that's your weather for the Bass Capital area.
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quits. 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
1: NBC News Radio. I'm Chris Caraggio.
2: President Trump says his administration is making the country a better place. Speaking during a cabinet meeting today at Camp David, he said his administration is one of the best ever and pointed to companies flocking to the states to build factories in different industries.
3: We're building more factories and plants in this country than we've ever built before. And we're going to be, at some point, we'll be leaving this position, and we're going to leave this country in very, very good shape.
2: Trump added that he's done a lot to bring down drug prices in an effort to help everyday Americans. Forecasters are predicting records will be broken across the West this weekend as an extreme heat dome turns up temperatures from Arizona to Montana. Phoenix and Palm Springs could get close to 120 degrees tomorrow and Sunday, and Death Valley could hit 126 degrees. Extreme heat and dry winds could also increase the wildfire risk this weekend in Oregon, Idaho, and Washington State. I'm Chris Caraggio, NBC News Radio.
4: This is Florida News Now.
5: A dramatic change near the top of the West Palm Beach Police Department. Chief Tony Araujo says he's fired five command-level officers after a nearly two-year administrative investigation found they double-dipped on their timesheets.
6: We have good people at the West Palm Beach Police Department. Be certain of that. We have good leadership. We can't look at the department as a whole and make a decision of the whole just based on the few.
5: The police union plans to fight the terminations. They claim prior administrations accepted getting paid for regular duty and overtime. A four-year-old Pompano Beach boy remains hospitalized in critical condition.

0: His mother said the gun remained in the house while she and the boy's father jumped in the car and drove about a half mile to a fire station. The Broward Sheriff's Office is investigating to determine whose gun it was, how the boy found it, and if charges will be filed. Researchers at NOAA and the University of Delaware are tagging blue and mako sharks with sensors to collect information about storms in the Atlantic.
1: You need something that kind of goes up and down through the water columns to see how much heat there is in that water column. That we basically can put a specialized electronic tag that goes on their fin, and it collects all the kinds of data we need.
0: Marine ecologist Aaron Carlisle says real-time information about ocean temperature, salinity, and the direction of currents helps NOAA predict the trajectory and power of hurricanes. Lakeland police charge a man in a 2020 murder. They say Mae Cooper was shot to death during an argument she wasn't part of. Three other people wounded, including a 13-year-old girl. Taki Lewis is charged with first-degree murder and three counts of attempted first-degree murder. He's already in federal prison on firearm violations, and experts say they were able to track his bullet to the murder. Two other men face attempted murder charges for their role in a gunfight that wounded several people. With Florida's News, I'm Gordon Bird.
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Turn it up some. All right, boys. This is her favorite song, you know that, right? So we play it good and loud. She might get up and dance again. Oh, she put her beard down. Here she comes, here she comes. Left, left, left.

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1: Showers and thunderstorms likely, mainly between 2 and 3 p.m. Partly sunny with a high near 94. Heat index values at 107. Chance of precipitation is 60%. New rainfall amounts less than a tenth of an inch. Expected higher if you're in the thunderstorm area. And that's your weather for the Bass Capital area.
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1: 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I'm Chris Caraggio.
2: President Trump says his administration has made the country a better place since taking office. Speaking today during a cabinet meeting at Camp David, he said his administration is one of the best ever and pointed to companies flocking to the states to build factories and different industries. And a deal to disarm the Palestinian militant group Hamas has been reached, according to President Trump. He made the statement yesterday on Truth Social that the Board of Peace has reached an agreement that would involve the complete disarmament of all armed groups in Gaza. The agreement was negotiated over months of talks in Egypt, with a 15-point proposal requiring all heavy and light weapons held by Hamas and other armed factions to be decommissioned over a period of 6 to 8 months. There's reportedly been concern among some Israeli officials that Hamas is not seeking a genuine commitment to disarmament, but rather a tactical reprieve from mounting military, political, and financial pressure. I'm Chris Caraggio, NBC News Radio.
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4: A Florida appeals court ruling against Sheriff Gregory Toney's effort to dismiss part of a lawsuit tied to the Parkland massacre in Broward County, upholding a lower court's denial of sovereign immunity. Toney was not sheriff at the time of the shooting.
5: He already came out and said that they failed. So why delay? I don't understand. It has exacerbated the pain that all of the families suffer with every day.
4: That's Max Schachter, whose son Alex was killed in the 2018 attack. He's part of the lawsuit. A March court date has been set. And sharks may help forecast hurricanes.
6: The National Oceanic and Atmospheric Administration is tagging sharks with sensors to collect real-time information about ocean temperature, salt levels, and direction of currents.
7: Helps you understand how strong a hurricane, how intense it's going to be, potentially like maybe what direction it's maybe going to go.
6: Marine ecologist Aaron Carlisle says when the dorsal fin breaks the surface, the sensor data is transmitted to a satellite and then downloaded by the National Hurricane Center.
7: So it just makes you able to make much better predictions.
6: Karen Curtis, Miami.
4: A new battle line being drawn over vaccine mandates in Florida. Attorney General James Uthmeyer announcing on X he has sent a formal letter to the Florida Conference of Catholic Bishops. Uthmeyer criticized Catholic schools for refusing to offer the religious exemptions prescribed by state law, calling the move troubling. Attorney General warns that the refusal to honor state opt-outs could carry massive financial penalties, potentially disqualifying church-run schools from millions of dollars in state scholarships and vouchers. And the health alerts are expanding as a severe gastrointestinal parasite grips the Sunshine State. Florida cyclospora count has jumped to 264 cases, heavily concentrated in Miami-Dade, Lee, Broward, and Orange counties. And Governor DeSantis officially signing his 14th death warrant of the year. Harold Gene Lucas, convicted of a highly publicized 1976 murder, lethal injection scheduled for next month. With Florida's News, I'm Al Lewis.
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independence. 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
1: Storm chances are increasing this weekend for northeast Florida, including Putnam, Flagler, and St. John's counties. Weather forecasters say it will feel like between 100 and 107 degrees today, and that's just under an official heat advisory. By this evening, overnight lows will go into the low to mid-70s, according to officials. Meanwhile, teachers are preparing for their last weekend of freedom before school begins. In Putnam County, in-service and pre-planning days are August the 3rd through the 7th for teachers. In St. John's County, August 3rd will be an optional teacher planning day with teacher pre-planning set for August 4th through 7th. In Flagler County, teachers will be returning August the 4th. On Saturday in Flagler, it's the 2026 back-to-school jam from 10 a.m. to 1 p.m. at Flagler Palm Coast High School Athletic Center. Free school supplies, community resources, and family activities are offered. On August 10th, students will be returning to school. The state attorney's office now says that multiple people were involved in the ambush shooting of Jared Bridegan, a St. Johns County resident who was headed home from Jacksonville Beach when he was shot and killed in February 2022. Previously, the state had said Henry Tennant, the alleged hired gunman, was at the scene and fired the shots. Now they're saying he wasn't alone at the shooting scene. The information came out today as court dates were being set for Mario Fernandez in the murder-for-hire death. Facing separate trials are Fernandez's now estranged wife, Shanna Gardner, who was once married to Bridegan. Tennant is also facing a separate trial. Last week in Putnam County, a 26-year-old mother was arrested for child neglect and aggravated child neglect of her infant. On Tuesday, the Putnam County Sheriff's Office detectives and the SWAT team conducted a search warrant at 170 Nettles Road in Flora Home, where Cannon lived, also living in the residence. Her newborn, two more children, the biological father of the children, and Cannon's mother, stepfather, and another child. The investigation continued after Cannon's arrest when her three children were taken into custody by the Department of Children and Families. On Tuesday, the remaining child was removed by DCF. Deputies charged Melissa Keel, 50, John Keel, 52, and Jordan Wilson, 30, with child neglect. Melissa Keel is Cannon's biological mother. Wilson is the biological father of the children, according to the sheriff's office. Detectives didn't have enough evidence about conditions in the house during the first raid to remove Keel's adopted child. Tuesday's search warrant found, quote, deplorable living conditions that included black mold, rotting floors, animal feces throughout the house, flies, and unsafe ceiling repair. Both of the Keels have been taken to the Putnam County Jail on $3,000 bond each. Wilson was taken to the jail and held on $2,500 bond. Cannon is still in jail on a $30,000 bond. In addition, officers say four dogs and three kittens were voluntarily surrendered to Putnam County Animal Services. They will be placed for adoption with healthy homes. Sheriff Gator DeLoach said, quote, words could not describe the house of horrors these children were living in. At St. Augustine Waterworks this weekend, it's Shepherd Fest, a three-day festival honoring the late playwright, actor, and director Sam Shepherd today through Sunday. Produced by Lightworks Organization, the festival features lectures, theatrical performances, film screenings, and a book signing. Waterworks is on San Marco Avenue by the main library in St. Augustine. Limelight Theater in St. Augustine is presenting The Sound of Music through Sunday, August the 9th. Shows begin at 2 p.m. on Sundays, all other shows at 7:30 p.m. The theater is at 11 Old Mission Avenue. In Palatka, River City, Players continues their production of the musical Little Shop of Horrors this weekend and next. For information on tickets

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Stroker Ace was born to race. He had a mean streak 2 feet wide. A son of a gun with a taste for fun and more than his share of pride. Take a dirt road curve with the devil's nerve, make a car dance across the mud. And haul and shine was his regular line till the track got in his blood. He was a real hot shot and he bragged a lot, but man, that fool could drive. Cause he loved the feel of the steering wheel and the girls with the bedroom eyes. And in a racing tide or a barroom fight, old Stroker stole the show. A backstretch blazer, a real hellraiser, and a racetrack Romeo.

stroker, cause a bandit's on your tail. 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Just to drink champagne in the victory lane and to hear that concrete whine.

0: 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He's gonna know it all. He'll think he's 10 feet tall. Run like he's bulletproof and total a car too.
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2: Showers and thunderstorms likely, mainly between 2 and 3 p.m. Partly sunny with a high near 94. Heat index values at 107. Chance of precipitation is 60%. New rainfall amounts less than a tenth of an inch. Expected higher if you're in the thunderstorm area. And that's your weather for the Bass Capital area.
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1: NBC News Radio. I'm Chris Caraccio.
2: President Trump says Iran has been decimated. Speaking today at a cabinet meeting at Camp David, he said Iran would not have a nuclear weapon and added if they did, the Middle East would have been wiped out. The president said the Iranians are crazy and they plan to continue hitting them very hard with strikes. President Trump is pushing for a Senate vote to confirm Todd Blanche as Attorney General. This morning in a post, he appeared to back away from his idea of pulling the nomination until the two Republican holdouts are out of office. Later at that cabinet meeting at Camp David, Trump said the acting Attorney General Blanche had become a pawn. Trump also called out Republican Senator John Cornyn of Texas, who's holding out until he and Republican Senator Tom Tillis of North Carolina get a written guarantee from Blanche that Trump's so-called weaponization fund is dead. And Tony Romo has been put on leave at CBS Sports following last week's DUI arrest. The company says its star NFL analyst and former Dallas Cowboy quarterback was on leave until further notice. I'm Chris Caraccio, NBC News Radio.
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4: Lakeland PD held a press conference earlier today to discuss the ongoing investigation into a shooting that killed a grandmother and injured three others in 2020. Two additional suspects have been arrested while police are still searching for another.
5: Currently, we're trying to locate Carlos Morris. He has an arrest warrant for attempted first-degree murder. He has family ties to Lakeland, and he was last known to be living in the Lakeland area.
4: Carlos Morris has also been charged with attempted first-degree murder. If you have any information, please contact the Lakeland PD. A 4-year-old Pompano Beach boy remains hospitalized in critical condition, his mother calling 911 Wednesday night for help.
6: Tell me exactly what happened.
4: She said the gun remained in the house while she and the boy's father jumped in the car and drove about a half mile to the nearest fire station where the boy was rushed to the hospital. The Broward Sheriff's Office is investigating to determine whose gun it was, how the boy could have gotten a hold of it, and if charges will be filed. A resident of Palm Beach County has been confirmed to have died from flesh-eating bacteria. The Florida Department of Health has reported 11 confirmed cases of Vibrio vinificus, the scientific name of the bacteria. State officials had not released any details about the person who has died or where they may have contracted the disease. This is the only death reported so far in Florida from the 11 known cases. The bacteria occurs naturally in warm salt water and brackish water. People can become infected by eating raw or undercooked shellfish, particularly oysters, or when an open cut or wound comes into contact with contaminated water. The Jacksonville Sheriff's Office has announced the arrest of a couple for trafficking cocaine. Officers arrested 38-year-old Harry Cruz Gonzalez and 34-year-old Maria Pena Rosario on July 23rd following a tip that the two were traveling from the Orlando area to Jacksonville to sell a kilo of cocaine. The two were pulled over and police say after searching the vehicle, the drugs were found inside a secret compartment. Both were arrested for trafficking in cocaine. With Florida's News, I'm Tim Adkins.
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1: CBS Sports has put Tony Romo on indefinite leave following his arrest for allegedly driving while intoxicated. J.J. Watt takes his place in the broadcast booth alongside Jim Nantz. In what's expected to be the first of a few deals for the Mets before Monday's deadline, they send lefty reliever A.J. Minter to the Twins in exchange for minor leaguers Billy Amick and Bruin Agbayani, the son of one-time Met Benny Agbayani. Speaking of Minnesota, final at-bat heroics for the Twins yesterday. A 4-3 win over the Royals. Cody Clemens delivering the walk-off grand slam with two outs in the ninth.
2: I hammered it. Like, I felt, you know, it was backspun to right center, and I knew it off the bat. It was an unreal feeling. I mean, I've never had a walk-off home run in the big leagues, and for it to be grand slam, it's kind of just like icing on the cake.
1: Minnesota opens a 9-game road trip tonight in Seattle. Shohei Ohtani given Thursday off due to that lingering soreness in his knee. The Dodgers say it was a precaution. He'll be back tonight against the Red Sox. That's sports. I'm Frank Arity.
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1: Showers and thunderstorms likely, mainly between 2 and 3 p.m. Partly sunny with a high near 94. Heat index values at 107. Chance of precipitation is 60%. New rainfall amounts less than a tenth of an inch. Expected higher if you're in the thunderstorm area. And that's your weather for the Bass Capital area.
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1: Storm chances are increasing this weekend for northeast Florida, including Putnam, Flagler, and St. John's counties. Weather forecasters say it will feel like between 100 and 107 degrees today, and that's just under an official heat advisory. By this evening, overnight lows will go into the low to mid-70s, according to officials. Meanwhile, teachers are preparing for their last weekend of freedom before school begins. In Putnam County, in-service and pre-planning days are August the 3rd through the 7th for teachers. In St. John's County, August 3 will be an optional teacher planning day with teacher pre-planning set for August 4th through 7th. In Flagler County,

0: teachers will be returning August the 4th. On Saturday in Flagler, the 2026 Back-to-School Jam from 10 a.m. to 1 p.m. at Flagler Palm Coast High School. Athletic Center, free school supplies, community resources, and family activities are offered. On August 10th, students will be returning to school. The state attorney's office now says that multiple people were involved in the ambush shooting of Jared Bridegan, a St. Johns County resident who was headed home from Jacksonville Beach when he was shot and killed in February 2022. Previously, the state had said Henry Tennon, the alleged hired gunman, was at the scene and fired the shots. Now they're saying he wasn't alone at the shooting scene. The information came out today as court dates were being set for Mario Fernandez in the murder-for-hire death. Facing separate trials are Fernandez's now estranged wife, Shanna Gardner, who was once married to Bridegan. Tennon is also facing a separate trial. Last week in Putnam County, a 26-year-old mother was arrested for child neglect and aggravated child neglect of her infant. On Tuesday, the Putnam County Sheriff's Office detectives and the SWAT team conducted a search warrant at 170 Nettles Road in Flora Home, where Cannon lived. Also living in the residence, her newborn, two more children, the biological father of the children, and Cannon's mother, stepfather, and another child. The investigation continued after Cannon's arrest, when her three children were taken into custody by the Department of Children and Families. On Tuesday, the remaining child was removed by DCF. Deputies charged Melissa Keel, 50, John Keel, 52, and Jordan Wilson, 30, with child neglect. Melissa Keel is Cannon's biological mother. Wilson is the biological father of the children, according to the sheriff's office. Detectives didn't have enough evidence about conditions in the house during the first raid to remove Keel's adopted child. Tuesday's search warrant found, quote, deplorable living conditions that included black mold, rotting floors, animal feces throughout the house, flies, and unsafe ceiling repair. Both of the Keels have been taken to the Putnam County Jail on $3,000 bond each. Wilson was taken to the jail and held on $2,500 bond. Cannon is still in jail on a $30,000 bond. In addition, officers say four dogs and three kittens were voluntarily surrendered to Putnam County Animal Services. They will be placed for adoption with Healthy Homes. Sheriff Gator DeLoach said, quote, words could not describe the house of horrors these children were living in. At St. Augustine Works Organization, the festival features lectures, theatrical performances, film screenings, and a book signing. Waterworks is on San Marco Avenue by the main library in St. Augustine. Limelight Theater in St. Augustine is presenting The Sound of Music through Sunday, August the 9th. 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In Palatka, River City, Players continues their production of the musical Little Shop of Horrors this weekend and next. 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That's at the Palatka Woman's Club, 600 South 13th Street, and is from noon to 2 p.m. It's a champagne reception. 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
2: 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I'm Chris Caraggio.
3: A multi-day severe weather threat is coming to the Central Plains and Midwest today. NOAA's Weather Prediction Center has issued a 2 out of 4 risk of flash flooding for parts of Minnesota, Wisconsin, Illinois, and other states across the region. The biggest threats from storm development in the afternoon and evening are large hail and damaging winds. A pilot ejected and was recovered following an F-35 fighter jet crash at Marine Corps Miramar Air Base in San Diego today. Footage shows crews dousing the wreckage of the supersonic stealth fighter jet with water cannons in the middle of an open field. Officials at the base confirmed that emergency personnel were responding to an F-35 aircraft mishap. The Lindsey Clancy murder trial is continuing in Massachusetts. Clancy claimed she was suffering from postpartum psychosis when she strangled her children, ages 8 months old, 3 years old, and 5 years old, at her home in 2023. After their deaths, she tried to take her own life in a suicide attempt that left her a paraplegic. I'm Chris Caraggio, NBC News Radio.
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5: West Palm Beach Police Chief Tony Araujo has announced he's fired 5 command-level officers after a nearly 2-year investigation found they were falsifying timesheets to inflate their paychecks.
6: We have good people at the West Palm Beach Police Department. Be certain of that. We have good leadership. We can't look at the department as a whole and make a decision of the whole just based on the few.
5: The police union plans to fight the terminations, blaming prior administrations for allowing the behavior. Researchers at the University of Delaware and the National Oceanic and Atmospheric Administration are tagging blue and mako sharks with sensors to collect vital information about storm conditions in the Atlantic Ocean.
7: You need something that kind of goes up and down through the water columns to see how much heat there is in that water column. That we basically can put a specialized electronic tag that goes on their fin, and it collects all the kinds of data we need.
5: Marine ecologist Aaron Carlisle says the real-time data on ocean temperature and currents helps NOAA predict the trajectory and power of hurricanes. Carlisle says the tagged sharks can gather data much more efficiently and for free. Today, in a Jacksonville courtroom, Assistant State Attorney Alan Mizrahi revealed new information in the murder-for-hire death of Jared Breitigan. He claims that Henry Tenen was not driving the pickup truck that fled the scene. On trial for the murder of David Breitigan are Mario Fernandez, Shayna Gardner, ex-wife of the victim, and Henry Tenen, who prosecutors say was hired to carry out the shooting. The Florida Highway Patrol reports that a 42-year-old driver died in a rollover crash on I-75 in Marion County this morning. According to FHP, the driver drifted across 3 southbound lanes of traffic, struck the guardrail, causing the truck to suddenly begin rolling over on the highway. The man driving was ejected from the vehicle and died at the scene. The cause of the crash has not been determined. The northbound lanes were closed for several hours this morning. Florida gas prices are falling. AAA reports today's statewide average for a gallon of regular is $3.88. With Florida's News, I'm Tim Adkins.
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10: 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He hooks up with Priscilla, Claudius, and he hooks up with them for this reason. 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
1: Storm chances are increasing this weekend for northeast Florida, including Putnam, Flagler, and St. John's counties. Weather forecasters say it will feel like between 100 and 107 degrees today, and that's just under an official heat advisory. By this evening, overnight lows will go into the low to mid-70s, according to officials. Meanwhile, teachers are preparing for their last weekend of freedom before school begins. In Putnam County, in-service and pre-planning days are August the 3rd through the 7th for teachers. In St. John's County, August 3rd will be an optional teacher planning day with teacher pre-planning set for August 4th through 7th. In Flagler County, teachers will be returning August the 4th. On Saturday in Flagler, it's the 2026 Back-to-School Jam from 10 a.m. to 1 p.m. at Flagler Palm Coast High School Athletic Center. Free school supplies, community resources, and family activities are offered. On August 10th, students will be returning to school. The state attorney's office now says that multiple people were involved in the ambush shooting of Jared Bridegan, a St. Johns County resident who was headed home from Jacksonville Beach when he was shot and killed in February 2022. Previously, the state had said Henry Tennon, the alleged hired gunman, was at the scene and fired the shots. Now they're saying he wasn't alone at the shooting scene. The information came out today as court dates were being set for Mario Fernandez in the murder-for-hire death. Facing separate trials are Fernandez's now estranged wife, Shanna Gardner, who was once married to Bridegan. Tennon is also facing a separate trial. Last week in Putnam County, a 26-year-old mother was arrested for child neglect and aggravated child neglect of her infant. On Tuesday, the Putnam County Sheriff's Office detectives and the SWAT team conducted a search warrant at 170 Nettles Road in Flora Home, where Cannon lived. Also living in the residence, her newborn, two more children, the biological father of the children, and Cannon's mother, stepfather, and another child. The investigation continued after Cannon's arrest when her three children were taken into custody by the Department of Children and Families. On Tuesday, the remaining child was removed by DCF. Deputies charged Melissa Keel, 50, John Keel, 52, and Jordan Wilson, 30, with child neglect. Melissa Keel is Cannon's biological mother. Wilson is the biological father of the children, according to the sheriff's office. Detectives didn't have enough evidence about conditions in the house during the first raid to remove Keel's adopted child. Tuesday's search warrant found, quote, deplorable living conditions that included black mold, rotting floors, animal feces throughout the house, flies, and unsafe ceiling repair. Both of the Keels have been taken to the Putnam County Jail on $3,000 bond each. Wilson was taken to the jail and held on $2,500 bond. Cannon is still in jail on a $30,000 bond. In addition, officers say four dogs and three kittens were voluntarily surrendered to Putnam County Animal Services. They will be placed for adoption with Healthy Homes. Sheriff Gator DeLoach said, quote, words could not describe the house of horrors these children were living in. At St. Augustine Waterworks this weekend, it's Shepherd Fest, a three-day festival honoring the late playwright, actor, and director Sam Shepherd today through Sunday. Produced by Lightworks Organization, the festival features lectures, theatrical performances, film screenings, and a book signing. Waterworks is on San Marco Avenue by the main library in St. Augustine. Limelight Theater in St. Augustine is presenting The Sound of Music through Sunday, August the 9th. 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In Palatka, River City, Players continues their production of the musical Little Shop of Horrors this weekend and next. 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That's at the Palatka Woman's Club, 600 South 13th Street, and is from noon to 2 p.m. It's a champagne reception. 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
0: Showers and thunderstorms likely, mainly between 2 and 3 p.m.

0: AM, partly sunny with a high near 94, heat index values at 107. Chance of precipitation is 60%. New rainfall amounts less than a tenth of an inch, expected higher if you're in the thunderstorm area. And that's your weather for the Bass Capital area.
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breakfast pit, they just placed a marble stand in front of it. These few words are written on that stand. At the bottom of this mine lies a big, big man.

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2: 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I'm Chris Caraccio.
3: President Trump says Iran's military is being destroyed. Speaking today at a cabinet meeting at Camp David, he said Iran will not have a nuclear weapon and added, if they didn't act, the Middle East would have been wiped out. The president said the Iranians are crazy and they plan to continue hitting them very hard with strikes. This all comes after Trump announced a deal that would see the disarming of Hamas. Forecasters say an extreme heat dome is expected to set records from Arizona to Montana this weekend. Southwest cities like Phoenix and Palm Springs could get close to 120 degrees tomorrow and Sunday, and Death Valley could hit 126 degrees. The extreme heat risk could affect up to 40 million people across the western states and into the plains of North Dakota, as temperatures are expected to be up to 20 degrees above normal for this time of year. Extreme heat and dry winds could also increase the wildfire risk this weekend in Oregon, Idaho, and Washington State. I'm Chris Caraccio, NBC News Radio.
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5: The West Palm Beach police chief has fired five command-level officers accused of double-dipping.
6: Trust is built through action. My decisions on this matter reflect an unwavering commitment to accountability, timely and credible leadership, and professional service at all levels.
5: Chief Tony Araujo says the Palm Beach County Sheriff's Office investigation lasted about 2 years. The police union plans to fight the terminations, saying prior administrations let it happen. Lakeland police charge a woman in the death of her six-month-old son. They say Tatiana Norman threw baby Jeremiah Peters into a playpen, causing him to hit his head. She then searched for symptoms online and watched TikTok videos instead of taking the child to a hospital. The child died several hours later, and police say Norman told several different stories before admitting what happened. She's charged with aggravated child abuse, could face more charges. We're hearing from the mother of a four-year-old critically injured when he was shot at home.
7: The Pompano Beach woman calling 911 begging for help after she says her son shot himself in their apartment.
8: Oh my God, oh my God!
9: Where's the weapon now?
7: With the fire station about a half mile away, instead of waiting for paramedics, the four-year-old's parents jumped in the car and drove him there. After giving him immediate treatment, the boy was rushed to the hospital where he remains in critical condition. The Broward Sheriff's Office is investigating if the boy did in fact pull the trigger, how he got a hold of the gun, and if charges will be filed. Eric Rodriguez, Miami.
5: The Florida Department of Corrections offering a new $1,000 hiring bonus for correctional officers at 13 state prisons. Olympic sprinter Sha'Carri Richardson is admitting to being a super speeder on the road as well as on the track. The two-time medalist pulled over in Orange County driving 100 miles an hour in January. She has a plea deal. She has to complete an aggressive driving course. With Florida's News, I'm Gordon Bird.
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1: Storm chances are increasing this weekend for northeast Florida, including Putnam, Flagler, and St. John's counties. Weather forecasters say it will feel like between 100 and 107 degrees today, and that's just under an official heat advisory. By this evening, overnight lows will go into the low to mid-70s, according to officials. Meanwhile, teachers are preparing for their last weekend of freedom before school begins. In Putnam County, in-service and pre-planning days are August the 3rd through the 7th for teachers. In St. John's County, August 3 will be an optional teacher planning day with teacher pre-planning set for August 4th through 7th. In Flagler County, teachers will be returning August the 4th. On Saturday in Flagler, it's the 2026 Back-to-School Gym Jam from 10 a.m. to 1 p.m. at Flagler Palm Coast High School Athletic Center. Free school supplies, community resources, and family activities are offered. On August 10th, students will be returning to school. The state attorney's office now says that multiple people were involved in the ambush shooting of Jared Bridegan, a St. Johns County resident who was headed home from Jacksonville Beach when he was shot and killed in February 2022. Previously, the state had said Henry Tennant, the alleged hired gunman, was at the scene and fired the shots. Now they're saying he wasn't alone at the shooting scene. The information came out today as court dates were being set for Mario Fernandez in the murder-for-hire death. Facing separate trials are Fernandez's now estranged wife, Shanna Gardner, who was once married to Bridegan. Tennant is also facing a separate trial. Last week in Putnam County, a 26-year-old mother was arrested for child neglect and aggravated child neglect of her infant. On Tuesday, the Putnam County Sheriff's Office detectives and the SWAT team conducted a search warrant at 170 Nettles Road in Flora Home, where Cannon lived, also living in the residence. Her newborn, two more children, the biological father of the children, and Cannon's mother, stepfather, and another child. The investigation continued after Cannon's arrest, when her three children were taken into custody by the Department of Children and Families. On Tuesday, the remaining child was removed by DCF. Deputies charged Melissa Keel, 50, John Keel, 52, and Jordan Wilson, 30, with child neglect. Melissa Keel is Cannon's biological mother. Wilson is the biological father of the children, according to the sheriff.

0: office.
1: Detectives didn't have enough evidence about conditions in the house during the first raid to remove Keel's adopted child. Tuesday's search warrant found, quote, deplorable living conditions. That included black mold, rotting floors, animal feces throughout the house, flies, and unsafe ceiling repair. Both of the Keels have been taken to the Putnam County Jail on $3,000 bond each, with children, according to the sheriff's office. Detectives didn't have enough evidence about conditions in the house during the first raid to remove Keel's adopted child. Tuesday's search warrant found, quote, deplorable living conditions. That included black mold, rotting floors, animal feces throughout the house, flies, and unsafe ceiling repair. Both of the Keels have been taken to the Putnam County Jail on $3,000 bond each. Wilson was taken to the jail and held on $2,500 bond. They will be placed for adoption with Healthy Homes. Sheriff Gator Deloach said, quote, words cannot describe the house of horrors these children were living in. At St. Augustine Waterworks this weekend, it's Shepherd Fest, a three-day festival honoring the late playwright, actor, and director Sam Shepherd today through Sunday. 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Limelight Theater in St. Augustine is presenting The Sound of Music through Sunday, August the 9th. 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In Palatka, River City, Players continues their production of the musical Little Shop of Horrors this weekend and next. 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That's at the Palatka Woman's Club, 600 South 13th Street, and is from noon to 2 p.m. It's a champagne reception. 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
2: Showers and thunderstorms likely, mainly between 2 and 3 p.m. Partly sunny with a high near 94. Heat index values at 107. Chance of precipitation is 60%. New rainfall amounts less than a tenth of an inch, expected higher if you're in the thunderstorm area. And that's your weather for the Bass Capital area.
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2: Showers and thunderstorms likely, mainly between 2 and 3 p.m. Partly sunny with a high near 94. Heat index values at 107. Chance of precipitation is 60%. New rainfall amounts less than a tenth of an inch, expected higher if you're in the thunderstorm area. And that's your weather for the Bass Capital area.